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Tonight we'll have a low around 69. Tomorrow we'll have a 30% chance of precipitation with partly sunny weather and a high near 81, and later that night will be mostly clear with a low around 63. Saturday will be sunny with a high near 83. 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

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Tonight we'll have a low around 69. Tomorrow we'll have a 30% chance of precipitation with partly sunny weather and a high near 81, and later that night will be mostly clear with a low around 63. Saturday will be sunny with a high near 83. 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That's the latest weather here on the Blair Radio 94.7 FM weather.

Today's good news with NASB, Psalm 16, verse 11. You will make known to me the way of life. 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
1: 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Tonight we'll have a low around 69. Tomorrow we'll have a 30% chance of precipitation with partly sunny weather and a high near 81. And later that night will be mostly clear with a low around 63. Saturday will be sunny with a high near 83. 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That's the latest weather here on the Blair Radio 94.7 FM Weather.

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darling. When we go out downtown, your lipstick stained every coffee cup that I got in this house. 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
1: 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Tonight we'll have a low around 69. Tomorrow we'll have a 30% chance of precipitation with partly sunny weather and a high near 81. And later that night will be mostly clear with a low around 63.

Saturday will be sunny with a high near 83. 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That's the latest weather here on the Blair Radio 94.7 FM weather.

duty, honor, country. A code of conduct and chivalry of those who guard this beloved land. An ideal so noble that it arouses a sense of pride and yet humility. An expression of the ethics of

duty, honor, country. These three words build courage when courage seems to fail. Regain faith when there seems to be little cause for faith. Create hope when hope seems forlorn. The American man-at-arms, above all other people, prays for peace, for he must suffer and bear the deepest wounds and scars of war.

duty, honor, country. The unbelievers will say they are but words, a slogan, or a flamboyant phrase. Every demagogue, every cynic, and every hypocrite will try to downgrade them to the extent of mockery and ridicule. The code which these words perpetuate embraces the highest moral law and will stand the test of any ethics or philosophies ever published for the uplift of

around 1,000 campfires, on 100 battlefields, listening for the witching melody of faint bugles blowing reveille, far off drums beating the long roll. This is the story of the American man-at-arms. His name and fame are the birthright of every American citizen. In his youth and strength, his love and loyalty, he gave all that mortality can give. He has never failed us. Were he to do so, a million ghosts in olive drab, in brown khaki, in blue and gray, would rise from their white crosses, thundering those magic words, duty, honor, country.

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Case closed, the end. No chance for me to ever leave this prison of my sin. Now I know it might sound crazy, but one day a key unlocked that cell.

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You know, this next song is one of my favorite songs. As you can tell, a lot of the songs that we are doing are prayer songs. And I think we're just living in a day and age where we just want to just grab a hold onto something that we can sing in our car, raise our voices, and turn our mobile phones off, and don't tell anybody where we're going, and we make a fool of ourselves. At least I do. And cry out to God.

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Now I make art like Basil. 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

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attempt we've ever made to try to escape.

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1: Blair Radio 94.7 FM Weather, brought to you by National Land Realty. Today there will be a 30% chance of showers with mostly cloudy weather and a high near 79, and later tonight will be partly cloudy with a low around 62. Tomorrow will be mostly sunny with a high near 82. 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That's the latest weather here on the Blair Radio 94.7 FM Weather.
2: 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You can find more details, again, by going to blairne.gov. Vicki Kellogg, the village clerk for Herman, has been charged with two felonies and a misdemeanor for allegedly using village money for personal purchases. While reviewing the village of Herman's fiscal year 2025 audit waiver request, Mike Foley's staff noted that between October 1st, 24 and February 26th of 26, the village clerk appeared to have used a municipal credit card, making 39 purchases totaling $2,029.76. An electric toothbrush, medication, toiletries, shampoo, and dozens of other items of obvious personal nature were purchased. City clerk claimed the purchases occurred accidentally because the municipal credit card was saved to her own personal account at both Walmart and Amazon, which she uses periodically to procure goods for the village. Nevertheless, the APA noted that several of the clerk's personal Walmart purchases were over-the-counter transactions, which would have required her to produce the physical card to complete them. Moreover, despite having reimbursed the village of a portion, $784.32 of her personal expenditures prior to inquiry by Foley's office, the clerk failed to reveal that fact or even true nature of the underlying purchases. Under the audit request, the village's credit card statement for the remaining $1,245.44 of personal purchases for which no reimbursement appeared to have been made. The clerk claimed originally that she had planned not to cash her outstanding village paycheck from September of 2025. Auditors found, however, paycheck was cashed shortly after being issued. Clerk then stated that she had been referred to instead of her December 25 check paycheck, which, as Foley's team soon discovered, had also been cashed soon after instance. In addition to criminalization theft via the unauthorized use of credit cards, state law expressly prohibits both the improper use of political subdivisions, purchasing cards, and expenditure of public funds for private purpose. Consequently, the APA forwarded this information to Nebraska Attorney General and the Washington County Attorney and Nebraska Accountability and Disclosure Commission for further review. Foley's audit letter emphasizes that not only this issue, but other serious concerns addressed in previous examinations by his office, including potential scam, possible fraudulent credit

card, page 3 of 4 charges addressed in April 2025 letter to the village, indicating an effective control environment that increases risk of ongoing fraud or misuse of municipal funds. The Blair Volunteer Fire and Rescue reported a busy week from July 23rd through the 29th. There were 26 calls to service in that time, heat stroke, multiple car accidents, and 8 events that were assisted with other departments, including the Blair Police Department, Kennard Fire and Rescue, and Herman Fire Department. Details may be found on the Blair Fire and Rescue social media page. Let's take a look at some of the things going on for today. Birthdays for Friday, the 31st day of July. By the way, happy almost August, right? So let's go ahead and take a look. Born this day in 1919, sportscaster Kirk Gowdy. Actor from the Addams Family, Ten Cassidy, was born in 1932. Cellist Hugh McDowell from ELO was born in 1953. Drummer from REM, Bill Berry, was born in 1958. Businessman Mark Cuban was born in 1958 as well. Actor Wesley Snipes, 1962. Dean Cain, actor, was born in 1966. Drummer for Coldplay, Will Champion, born in 1978. Country rock musician Zach Brown, born in 1978. That's a look at news this hour, brought to us by Blair Memorial Community Hospital, serving Blair, Fort Calhoun, and Takema. For Blair Radio News, I'm Kelly Johnson.

0: Just a few minutes into the 6 o'clock hour on this Friday morning, the last day of July, and it does not feel like it. It is starting the day off with part cloudy skies, 69 degrees, on our way to a high of 77, if you believe that. Yeah, the Washington County Fair starts tonight, and what an absolute beautiful night. I was looking ahead here at the forecast. Going to be a little breezy, but that's okay. High of 77. That's going to be absolutely perfect to be able to go hang out and enjoy a great show tonight. Again, kicking things off tonight at the Washington County Fairgrounds. We'll talk more about that coming up. Also, wrapping up our 60 Days of Seniors, getting done with that and moving on as we get ready for the school year to kick in. Can you believe we're almost at that point in time? And we'll keep you going with information, news, weather, a mix of music. It's all right here for you on 94.7 BlairRadio.com.
1: I'm just trying to be a father, raise a daughter and a son, be a lover to their mother, everything to everyone, up and at 'em bright and early. I'm all business in my suit. Yeah, I'm dressed up for success.

0: helping you through your Friday. We're right here on 94.7 FM Blair Radio. Can you believe the day we're going to have? It's supposed to be a high around 77 today. A little breezy, but we can handle that, can't we? As we get ready for the Washington County Fair, that's going on tonight. Let's be able to get out and enjoy the perfect night for a great concert. Well, let's go ahead and talk more about the 60 Days of Seniors as we're getting ready to wrap things up there. And they're getting ready for their next chapter, and next school year is right around the corner. Can you believe that? Avery Kamnitzen is part of the list there, Gavin Baker, as well as Natalia Knudsen. And we will be featuring them. You can go to our Facebook page, check out all of the seniors that graduated this year, part of the 60 Days of Seniors. And again, you'll be able to say thank you to all the sponsors as we continue on right there on 94.7. Just search Blair Radio on everywhere you go.
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Today there will be a 30% chance of showers with mostly cloudy weather and a high near 79, and later tonight will be partly cloudy with a low around 62. Tomorrow will be mostly sunny with a high near 82. 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That's the latest weather here on the Blair Radio 94.7 FM weather.

helping you through your Friday morning, and then the weekend's on the way, and you can kick off the weekend with a big concert tonight at the Washington County Fairgrounds. If you don't have tickets, don't worry. You can buy them at the gate, and it's going to be a perfect night for it. Looking at a high today of 77 degrees, you can't buy a better day for that. So again, a little breezy, but we'll get past that, and we'll get out to enjoy a great night with music and kicking off the Washington County Fair, going on basically all the 4-H events from tomorrow through Wednesday. And we'll bring that to you. We'll talk about more about that as we continue on. News on the top of the hour and weather every half hour. 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

Taking a look outside as we head towards 7 o'clock, about 69, 70 degrees, windy today with clouds high around 77. Detailed look at that forecast in just a few minutes at 7 o'clock, as well as news that impacts you. Weather every half hour, news top of every hour all day long, making sure you're in the know, and we'll keep you going. You can also pick up Just the Facts, and that is out at all the locations around the area, or you can go to BlairRadio.com to be able to pick that up. Again, making sure that you are thoroughly in the know, and it is free to pick up. I want to say thank you to sponsors for making sure that is there for you to be able to do that. So as we continue on, let's go ahead and get you back into a mix of music right here on 94.7 FM. 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
1: Blair Radio 94.7 FM Weather, brought to you by National Land Realty. Today there will be a 30% chance of showers with mostly cloudy weather and a high near 79, and later tonight will be partly cloudy with a low around 62. Tomorrow will be mostly sunny with a high near 82. 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That's the latest weather here on the Blair Radio 94.7 FM Weather.
2: 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From there, they'll be greeted with a friendly AI assistant ready to help them navigate the city resources and submit requests 24 hours a day, 7 days a week. If a resident needs further assistance, BearBot can seamlessly escalate a request to city staff for personalized support, ensuring no questions go unanswered. BearBot is there to enhance and improve what was already in place. You can find more details, again, by going to blairne.gov. Vicki Kellogg, the village clerk for Herman, has been charged with two felonies and a misdemeanor for allegedly using village money for personal purchases. While reviewing the Village of Herman's fiscal year 2025 audit waiver request, Mike Foley's staff noted that between October 1st, 24 and February 26th of 26, the village clerk appeared to have used a municipal credit card, making 39 purchases totaling $2,029.76. An electric toothbrush, medication, toiletries, shampoo, and dozens of other items of obvious personal nature were purchased. City clerk claimed the purchases occurred accidentally because the municipal credit card was saved to her own personal account at both Walmart and Amazon, which she uses periodically to procure goods for the village. Nevertheless, the APA noted that several of the clerk's personal Walmart purchases were over-the-counter transactions, which would have required her to produce the physical card to complete them. Moreover, despite having reimbursed the village of a portion, $784.32 of her personal expenditures prior to inquiry by Foley's office, the clerk failed to reveal that fact or even true nature of the underlying purchases. Under the audit request, the village's credit card statement for the remaining $1,245.44 of personal purchases for which no reimbursement appeared to have been made. The clerk claimed originally that she had planned not to cash her outstanding village paycheck from September of 2025. Auditors found, however, paycheck was cashed shortly after being issued. Clerk then stated that she had been referred to instead of her December 25 check paycheck, which, as Foley's team soon discovered, had also been cashed soon after instance. In addition to criminalization theft via the unauthorized use of credit cards, state

law expressly prohibits both the improper use of political subdivisions, purchasing cards, and expenditure of public funds for private purpose. Consequently, the APA forwarded this information to Nebraska Attorney General and the Washington County Attorney and Nebraska Accountability and Disclosure Commission for further review. Foley's audit letter emphasizes that not only this issue, but other serious concerns addressed in previous examinations by his office, including potential scam, possible fraudulent credit card page 3 of 4 charges addressed in April 2025 letter to the village, indicating an effective control environment that increases risk of ongoing fraud or misuse of municipal funds. The Blair Volunteer Fire and Rescue reported a busy week from July 23rd through the 29th. There were 26 calls to service in that time, heat stroke, multiple car accidents, and 8 events that were assisted with other departments, including the Blair Police Department, Kennard Fire and Rescue, and Herman Fire Department. Details may be found on the Blair Fire and Rescue social media page. It is Friday, the 31st of July, last day of July. Washington County Fair starts tonight, but let's go ahead and take a look at some of the things to be able to talk about. This day in history, let's see, 1715, hurricane sinks Spanish treasure ships. So then we do National Treasure movies. 1790, President George Washington signed the very first U.S. patent. In 1792, cornerstone was laid in the U.S. Mint in Philadelphia, first official building erected slowly for the U.S. government. 1942, Abbott and Costello visited Nebraska's state capital. In 1946, Norma Jean Doty signed her first movie contract, being paid $150 a week. Let's see, in 1964, Ranger 7 photographs the moon. 1973, Delta Flight 723 crashes in fog in Boston and Logan. In 1975, labor leader Jimmy Hoffa is reported missing. Still a mystery. National days to celebrate today is National Avocado Day, National Mutt Day, National Raspberry Cake Day, National Spam Day, National Jump for Jelly Beans Day, National Talk in an Elevator, if you can find one around here, Lifeguard Appreciation Day, Shredded Wheat Day, Uncommon Instrument Awareness Day, and World Park Ranger Day. There you go. That's a look at news brought to us by Blair's Memorial Community Hospital, serving Blair, Fort Calhoun, and Takema. For Blair Radio News, I'm Kelly Johnson.

0: 94.7 Blair Radio, and want to say thank you to RVR Bank for being fantastic sponsors of our nonprofit news, bringing us information about what's happening in Blair, Washington County, and the surrounding area. And somebody that has been very involved in Washington County and the surrounding area, Jason Cloud, is joining us, and former president of the Washington County Fair. Now you're on the foundation.
1: Correct. Yes. Thanks for having me, Kelly. My term was up in December as president of the Washington County Ag Society, the Fair Board, and knowing we've been working for a long time on what we're going to do to kind of strategically move the fair forward, I had served on our 501c3, the Friends of the Fair, since its inception in about 2012, but wanting to get more involved in that, wanting us to get that in a place where it could help the fair. It seemed like the right time to make that transition. And so now I'm the president of the Friends of the Fair, or our foundation for our fair.
0: Wow. So congratulations, yeah. Just moving on, a different position, but still really impactful for the fair and what's going on.
1: Absolutely. I think, you know, everyone that spends some time at the fair, your heart grows into that. Growing up around it, your kids showing, whatever it is, you just become a part of what a great place in the community. Everyone gathers there in the summer. And so wanted to very much stay a part of it, but wanted to find a way to, you know, last year in our election, we had more people wanting to get on the board than we had open spots. Mm-hmm. So this year when my term was up, it's like, let those new people, the new ideas come in. I spent 17 or 18 years on the board. That's long enough. Let the new ideas come in, but let me take that passion that we've built and our other foundation members or the Friends of the Fair board and put our hearts and souls into helping raise some money. And so that's really how we got to where we are today.
0: Yeah. Well, and it takes money to be able to keep a fair going, obviously.
1: Yes, you know, that's our biggest struggle probably since 1918 when the fair started. Yeah. Let's face it. I mean, we every year, when I started 18 years ago, it's like, do we have enough money to put on a fair? Let's set enough money aside to put on an extra fair. If we ever had to, we were fortunate enough to get enough money to build a building, which is now the RVR Arena, back in 2010. Mm-hmm. But we went into debt, and we then suffered with debt over the years with other things that happen, like floods and COVID and others. And so it's like, how do we help the future fair boards put on a great fair without that burden of the financial, or at least to help support that financially? And so that's really the goal, for sure.
0: Right. Well, and you talk about different things. It's not just those one-offs that happen, a flood or things like that, but it's every year there's a maintenance issue. You have to come in, the buildings have to be taken care of or redone or something like that. And so looking at the future, you guys, I've driven by and there's a lot of change going on.
1: Yes, the infrastructure obviously has aged over the course of time, and there's many times I go back and think about fair boards over the decades, but putting in power, and then it was all overhead, eventually needing actual city water to come in, and that was a huge expense that happened that wasn't necessarily as seen as a new building, but replacing all the wiring going underground this year has cleaned up the fairgrounds. That was a project that started right after the 2019 flood, but it looks so much different, removing all the overhead wiring. The buildings that were put up are buildings that the sheep and hogs are in, were built in the 1920s. Mm. You can't continue to maintain a wood stick building forever. And so we have to look at replacing buildings when that happens to keep the fair viable. But then the next set of buildings were built in the 40s, 50s and 60s, and those buildings need lots of maintenance every year. And so finding the right ways to keep those buildings alive and thinking about what the fair will be in the future takes more than just the 9 people that are putting on the fair every year. Yeah. Our Friends of the Fair are wanting to help support that, and I think we're working really well together, and we're getting some momentum and building that strategic plan and moving the fair forward without the burden of, do we have enough money to put a new roof on or to fix the wiring or whatever that might be.
0: Right, like you said, it's always budgeting. How do you budget to be able to do these other things and still keep the fair going and make it viable? And so that is, again, is that trend growing? Because we've seen in the past, we see other fairs dwindle, and it's hard to see.
1: Might be one of our biggest fears, right, of having a fair – that doesn't sustain. And I think if you look over the years, the Washington County Fair has thrived and fallen. Events change, the number of livestock shown. You have to keep evolving. I give a lot of credit to our livestock auction and bringing some youth a little more opportunity with that auction to make that happen. That's one evolution piece that's happened in our time. But if you back up into the 1980s when the rodeo came, doing some of the nightly entertainment that isn't necessarily the first thing you think of with kids in the fair, but I tell you what, my kids love it.
0: Yeah.
1: And as teenagers and college age kids, that's what keeps them coming to the fair, is that nighttime entertainment. Yeah. Not always necessarily the 4-H exhibits and the shows, but the nighttime entertainment is part of it, and we have to keep evolving that to what people want to see while keeping our tradition and being there for the 4-H, for the youth, finding the right things that keep people coming. And that takes evolution. It takes young people being involved and on our board. And I think some of the fair boards across the country or across the state and further, you get stuck in a rut.
0: Yeah.
1: And so anyway, change is part of what creates that. And also being able to fund it, right?
0: Right,
1: that's
0: right.
1: Why we're here.
0: Yeah. Well, and that's the thing is, you know, you can get stuck in this is the way I remember as a kid.
1: Yep.
0: And so that is not necessarily what reaches out to everybody now.
1: So true.
0: And so, but you know, the nighttime events that you guys put on, it's meant to bring in people that normally wouldn't go to the fair anyway.
1: Right. It's so awesome to see people that had no idea we had a fair until they showed up at a concert or somebody told them about the demo derby or tractor pull. And now you see them year after year.
0: Yeah, that's
1: just awesome.
0: And so those events are massively, you know, people come to them. So you know, the concert kicking off, a concert Friday night.
1: Yes, Vincent Mason, we're looking for a big crowd. It looks like we're going to have nice weather. You hate to say it, but the fair is a little bit about weather too. Anyway, but we're going to give a little plug to the fair and get into kind of while we're here. But we're looking forward to an awesome fair, lots of traditional things, but kick off on Friday night with the concert. We have the rabbit and poultry show on Saturday, horse show Saturday, dairy show, then Saturday night rodeo kicks off.
0: Yeah.
1: Sunday we start everything all over again like we have for so many years, the sheep and goat show, volleyball, mimosas and Bloody Mary bar, 4-H pancakes, and we could go on a long time. Rodeo again Sunday night, Monday polls, Tuesday polls, Wednesday's demo derby, Wednesday's auction, the other livestock shows those days. So it's going to be an awesome fair. I was actually at the fair board meeting last night talking about our fundraising, but told the board they're doing an awesome job. We've got new people on there, but a lot of folks that get it and are putting it together. So we are looking forward to next week being a fantastic week.
0: All right. So now let's talk about the building projects you guys are doing. So again, the RVR building was built in 2010.
1: Correct.
0: Was that the last big project that's visible?
1: Right. Yep. When the RVR building was built, we replaced what was the show arena and the dairy and some of the other livestock were in that building. It was in disarray. We put in that huge building, moved our beer garden into there, kind of stepped things up, and the show arena. And that was a big lift back then. I had to borrow some money. A lot of dynamics changed because of the floodplain and raising that. Now, really what we're looking at is taking a very similar building to that and putting it just east of the RVR building, moving the livestock arena or the livestock show arena out of that building into this new building, along with hogs and cattle and dairy, or hogs, beef, and dairy. And then in the RVR building, we can open that up.
0: Okay.
1: We're thinking things, and the board still deciding. We have a year to go here,
0: sure.
1: A fair to go, I should say. But things like the kids' tractor pull, we overwhelm our Ryben building, maybe even wine tastings, and those kinds of things into the RVR to open up that RVR building for more social things and food events and that type of thing. So anyway, moving that out, opening up the RVR building, this new building to replace the most dilapidated buildings on the grounds, which are the oldest buildings. Anybody that's drove by has seen we've already moved a couple of the buildings.
0: Yeah.
1: So that building project really is entailing several phases. The first one underway, moving the South Ag and the old goat barn over on the north side of the road. Then from really the hog barn all the way down to the poultry barn will be this new livestock arena or ag pavilion, as we're calling it. And we're fast underway. The building has been ordered.
0: Wow.
1: There's no turning back now.
0: The papers have been signed in a way.
1: Right. Yes.
0: So really, the arena and then the animals will be contained within the building then, too.
1: Correct. And, you know, there's a safety aspect to that. Certainly a safety aspect of animals walking across the fairgrounds now that's uncomfortable, and we've had very minor but incidents in the past. It also will allow us to have a more open building with better airflow, better for the animals, better for the spectators to come and see the animals. And then having that in that arena building will just move things along quicker. Right. Better communication, better shows. I will leave off, and we think of the arena, anybody who's listening and been to the Washington County Fair, the arena today will look much the same size, but we will have restrooms and a shelter area. So the restrooms will be built out of cinder block and and concrete ceilings, and kind of be a place to go in case we need shelter too. That'll have a hallway area and just a larger area, so some more safety beyond animal safety, but weather safety and that kind of thing in this building also.
0: And so it's actually going to have more of the feel that like what they built over in Grand Island then.
1: A little bit. We've used that as reference, and we've used many of the newer arenas in the eastern part of Nebraska and all the way out to Grand Island to talk about that, but a little bit. I hate to compare it because we're not of that stature.
0: Size, but
1: It'll have that big open feel. Pens will be modular. If we have more dairy one year, we can add a couple of pens. If we have more hogs, we can move some pens around there, where today we're pretty restricted because of what we have. So we feel that it's built for the future.
0: And that's the idea, is building it for the future. So then it comes back around. You've signed the papers. The checks have to be written.
1: Yes.
0: You need the funds.
1: Yes. So we started a funding campaign about the time that I had gotten off of the fair board, and we really kind of started really meeting regularly, the Friends of the Fair, concentrating on this, taking our existing members. We have 9 members of our Friends of the Fair, and choosing Jeff Warren, who's one of our board members, to be the funding chairperson, and then getting that funding campaign together. All of us board working together, and Jeff kind of overseeing that, we've gone out into the community and looked for and been successful at raising some money, but we're not there yet.
0: Yeah.
1: And so it's been very wonderful to hear the folks who have interest. Those who have given, our campaign can include 1 year or even multi-year giving to help support that and put it together. We actually, Kelly, specifically, and we can talk more about the overall dollars and those things, but we had a community member here in Washington County come to us and was willing to give us a large donation of $250,000, but asked us to match it.
0: So you have to raise $250 to get the
1: $250. This is pretty fresh, but we have put together a thermometer, and at the fair you'll see me, probably other fair board members as well as Friends of the Fair members, standing around a poster and just going around and visiting with people. But we really are looking for anyone who can help us, and we would love to try to match that at the fair to get us a heck of a lot closer to our total project amount.
0: Is there a time frame or a limit when that has to be done?
1: No. So our donor just set out the challenge to us.
0: Okay.
1: And we said, you know, we've, like any project, there's additional things that are happening. Mm-hmm. And so I met him over at the fairgrounds, and we walked around a little bit, and drainage is a big issue. And so we have all this roof now that used to be dirt, a lot more concrete. And so we have had a drainage study done. We actually have a civil engineer. All of those things are adding costs. But anyway, to figure out how to flow this, and we're going to need a lot of concrete, and it's going to add a couple $300,000 to the project. And he said, I'll help you with it, but I know you guys aren't done fundraising. I know there's others in the community that if we would ask, we could get there. So if we don't do that, if we don't get to it at the fair, we're going to keep asking, looking, and we'll match as much as we can. But we think that seeing it at the fair, having our drawings up, and seeing the progress that we've made, this is an excellent place to go after and to seek if there is other folks willing to help us out there.
0: And that's going to be important, because if people can actually see what it's going to look like, the concepts and everything like that.
1: So we've got some big prints. We have a 3D rendering, and we have flyers that we'll have up as well, or people can take with them. But a 3D rendering of the front of the building, which is similar to the RVR now, but then also inside, just to see the pens, the openness, and how that will all come together. And quite frankly, the fire requirements and the safety is just so much different than the buildings that we're in today. We are, while we think, do we need all of that for a building that's used 6 days a year? Code says so, and we want to have people be safe, and so here we are.
0: Well, and plus, it's not necessarily just 6 days a year. You guys rent facilities year-round.
1: Yes. So, you know, one of the things about this and moving the arena out of the RVR building is to help that which has become the largest, or at least one of the largest, but the largest facility for rentals in the county, to open that up for more rentals. We have to shut that down to build the arena. We fill dirt in there and mm-hmm. make it filthy dirty. So that facility will be more of the wedding venues and rental facilities, right. Everything from the Cattleman's annual event and Pheasants Forever to trivia nights, and then all the weddings and graduations and those things that happen in there. The new building will be more of a livestock facility. We look forward to having jackpot shows mm-hmm. or maybe progress shows throughout the year for folks who want to bring in their animals that they want to resell for 4-H shows. We have some cattle auctions that happen in off season. They could be set up in there and be able to show inside or to show off the purebred animals and those kinds right. of things. So yes, we see this facility being used outside of the fair, building it just for that, a spot for the community, and also a way to offset some of the costs, right, with right. rentals and things that can happen.
0: Sure. And so back, let's go back to what it is.
1: Yes.
0: What is the total? What do you guys need to raise to be able to make sure
1: yep.
0: that the fair and the fair board doesn't go into debt?
1: Correct. And so in the beginning, and our published information says $2.2 million is the price of that building. Again, some civil engineering, a drainage study, and some other added pieces. And let's just face it, when we put together that budget, we're going on a year by the time mm-hmm. we get construction going and all yeah. of that. Things are off a little bit. So we're really probably $500,000 north of that right now. We haven't rebuilt the budget, but we know what's there. And we're getting close to that $2 million mark on money that we've raised. So yeah. if you look at kind of where we're at, we need some help, but we also have done really good in getting there. A couple of large donors is awesome. The fair board has and is willing to take out a loan. That's part of getting this project done. Moving the buildings and those kinds of things are outside of this building cost. So they're taking on other expenses right. to make all of this happen. And that's just, you know, part of how that project comes together. But we definitely are looking at, we're getting close. Yeah. If we can match this, we're within a few $100,000.
0: And so. Then that way, again, if everybody gets together here and, you know, coming up after harvest and tax season comes up, yes. and if people are looking for places to be able to go, I'm sure you're always looking for.
1: You know, and we stuff. I've talked about our Friends of the Fair in 2012. We started that. We call it our foundation, but it is a 501c3. It's an excellent kind of tax relief way of giving, and I think folks understand that and know that if we're going to give to something that we care about, we'll absolutely take single donations, but we'll take multi-year. We're happy to take 2027 donations if that makes sense for you tax-wise. But a couple of things about that, Kelly. We put on the Washington County Fair website, which is WashingtonCountyFairNE.com, there is a Ag Pavilion tab at the top. Mm-hmm. You can click on that. You can donate right there. If somebody wants to give us $100 or $1,000, we'll take it. There's also the P.O. box where you can mail a check to. Our contact information, if you have questions, is on there. And then, of course, at the fair, we'll be talking to folks. We have pledge cards and ways to put that together. So it's very easy online, or certainly talking to any of us or stopping by the office at the fair.
0: Well, it's just another avenue, so I just want to put that encouragement out, just like what we try to do here at Blair Radio with everything else going in the background. The focus is the future for youth and families yep. and everything for Washington County and the surrounding area.
1: 100% why we're doing it is the next generation to have that be the place that they want to come to have it be something that everyone strives to be at and be a part of. Our fair is awesome. We got to do things to keep it awesome, and it's going to take investment. But it is for our future, for our youth, again, for the future of the livestock programs, the showmanship and what happens in that building, but for the overall fair, this is going to be pretty awesome to see this big shiny new building and a great place to come in and cool off and yeah. and get air and shade and see your animals and your kids show and all that.
0: So, all right. Well, yeah. I look forward to seeing that, and I look forward to us all getting together, being able to raise the support. Yeah. If we can figure out a way and bring the funds in nobody has to take a loan out, that is yep. just, that guarantees the future.
1: That would be heart overwhelming. That would be so awesome if we can get to that stage. And again, I think we have a lot of hope for it. Certainly come out to the fair no matter what and see what's going on and get a part of it. So,
0: all right. Well, yeah. thank you very much for coming in yeah. and talking about this and making sure everybody's aware of what's going on.
1: Thanks for having me, Kelly.
0: So anytime, let us know. All if right. you have updates. keep us.
1: We'll keep you in the loop for sure.
0: All right. Perfect. Thank you.
1: Yeah.
2: 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Today, there will be a 30% chance of showers with mostly cloudy weather and a high near 79. And later tonight will be partly cloudy with a low around 62. Tomorrow will be mostly sunny with a high near 82. 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
3: Here's what's happening in our area. Washington County Fair runs July 31st through August 5th. 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Bike Rodeo for Dodge County is happening on Saturday, August 1st at the Scribner Fairgrounds from 10 a.m. to noon. There'll be games, helmets, and obstacle courses and prizes. Sweet Corn Festival is on Sunday, August 2nd from 4 to 7 p.m. at the Outside Carson Civic Center in Tacoma. Entry is free. There will be music, a sweet corn eating contest, food, a bounce house, and more. National Night Out is August 4th from 6 to 8 p.m. at Generations Park. There will be food, games, as well as opportunities to meet local officers and see safety demonstrations. The Thursday Night Market's coming up August 6th from 5 to 9 p.m. at the Art Alley. And the Nebraska Brass Quintet is having their summer concert on Sunday, August 16th at 2 p.m. at the Blair Congregational Church. Those are a few of the happenings in our area. 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

0: 7 Blair Radio. Our nonprofit news is brought to us by RVR Bank. Again, want to say thank you to RVR Bank for being great partners and sponsors, making sure that information about what's happening around us is here. And today we have Riley coming in to talk to us about something new at the Washington County Fair, and that is the Kids Barn.
1: Yes.
0: So thank you for coming in, taking a little time for us.
1: Yeah, no problem.
0: So tell us a little bit about your background leading up to why the Kids Barn is kind of a passion.
1: Yeah. So I went to college for early childhood education, have my bachelor's degree in that, and taught for a couple years before I decided to stay home with my kids. And so and then once I became part of the Washington County Extension Board, I was just approached on if I was able to be involved in the fair at all. And I said, yeah. And from there, we have kind of just created the Kids Barn from the ground up, really. It started as an idea. I did a lot of the planning on the back end, and then, you know, with the approval and input from the fair board, we've got to where we are now. But yeah.
0: All right. And so then what leads up to there is a kind of a lacking is what
1: gets
0: thought regarding what happens to those little ones.
1: The little ones. Yep, exactly. So, you know, obviously there's all the 4-H offerings and things like that. And those little bit older kids are very busy around the fair time with projects and shows and things like that. There's obviously, you know, the concert for the adults. There's the rodeo for the whole family, demolition derby, the tractor pulls and things like that. But with my own little kids, like we come, it's still fun. Again, we go to the rodeo, but and we check out the animals on our way and play on the little playground. But other than that, there's not as much. And with the Washington County Fair falling over a couple weekdays too, there's that opportunity for, you know, those kids who are home for the summer, moms with young kids who stay home, things like that. And so we really wanted to offer something free. And that was targeted towards that younger crowd and parents. We've really
0: kind of a break for the parents a little
1: 100%. We've prioritized seating. We've prioritized fans and how we can get airflow in there. And if it is hot, that's where I've really got to use that early childhood background on, what's age appropriate, how we can set up play for best kind of flow there. It's definitely targeted, I would say, towards the little bit of a younger crowd, like early elementary, but I really do think that it's kind of will be a good escape for kids of all ages. So.
0: Now, you've been working on this all summer. I know you've been collecting toys and things like that. So how has that been going?
1: It's been going well. So I think really January, February is when I came to the board meeting, the fair board meetings, and really kind of presented what it could look like. And from there, they were like, you have, you know, the green flag, go ahead and get started on. And there is when kind of these ideas were taking shape. And then we put out the ask for donations. We've got a ton of donations. We had a lot through that. Then there's also people that just like word of mouth have helped out. Pretty much all the barn, we have little play barns and animals. Those have all been donated. We are going to have a corn pit and a soybean pit. And there are I would say probably 100 tractors. I don't think that's an exaggeration. We have boxes of them all donated. We haven't bought any of those. I'm a frequent thrifter. So, you know, I've just been doing things like that. Like if I see tractors or animals and things like that. But truly, so much of it has been donated. I sourced some tables from like Facebook Marketplace. And pretty much anybody, if I've tried to buy something, you know, I've mentioned it's for that. We've got a lot of things at like discounted prices or being like, oh, I would actually just like to donate this. We have a couple, I guess you'd call them sponsors or donate, like people have donated. Reclaimed Chiropractic has bought some stuff.
0: And that's right up her alley.
1: I work there on Mondays. And so when I told her about it, she was like, oh, yes, we definitely want to support that. Same with Lil Jonesy's Lines. He's local to Blair. And his wife, Taffy, who teaches at Arbor Park, is actually kind of my co-partner with this now.
0: Oh, I've
1: We were really looking for somebody to help me kind of manage it during the fair. I can't be there the whole time.
0: Well, and that's what I was going to get into that.
1: Yes.
0: Because do you need volunteers to be able to run this?
1: Yep. So with those donations we've got, well, then the other pieces, we need volunteers to run it. Mm-hmm. Now, when we say volunteers, we've made it very clear there will be signage. Again, now you've got two teachers involved because Ms. Mm-hmm. Jones is a teacher. We are not short on posters and things like that. We are, you know, we are getting all of that squared away. And one of the big things is that it is required that parents are watching their children. It's not kind of like a drop off and leave them thing. And so with these volunteers, it's really just about being there to kind of help keep the space somewhat organized.
0: Right.
1: Obviously not like chasing after kids taking, you know, but, you know, once a group kind of clears out, just resetting as we go.
0: Things like, please, that tractor is not meant to be stepped on.
1: Yes, yes, exactly. We do have like a first aid kit in there, just kind of direct if there's anything like that. But yeah, just kind of keeping it somewhat tidy, at least so that the next group of kids can play at it. And just to take that pressure off of me and Ms. Jones. But we will be, we're kind of the main point of contact. One of us will pretty much be there the whole time. So yeah, the volunteers, we're doing pretty well on those. We could still definitely use some more. I have a sign up like link going on where you can just sign up directly with the time that works for you.
0: Is that at the extension or the fair, or where is that link found?
1: It has been found on, there's a couple places have been sharing it for me, thankfully.
0: Sure. Yeah.
1: So the Washington County Fair Facebook page, it should be on there. It also RVR Bank has posted it. Which is awesome, and we're thankful for them. And they've also offered to have their employees be reimbursed if they choose to volunteer,
0: sure.
1: Which is awesome.
0: Yeah.
1: Those are the two places for sure. But I also just have been sharing it out to some of my contacts within the community, some 4-H, some FFA, you know, leaders and things like that. We're happy to sign off on any hours if anybody needs it for NHS or anything like that. We have like a women's life group that signed up to work together, you know, during a shift, things like that. So, we do need volunteers. And we're going, it's going well with that.
0: Right.
1: The other big thing that we've been sourcing out is, I have this idea of like it not just being a play space, which is awesome in itself, but I would love to like just keep bringing the community in how I can. And so, I have been reaching out trying to get some presenters. Now, sometimes that scares people away because, you know, oh, what, presenting? It's really just like bringing people in to talk about something that they're passionate about, to teach people. The true, although we want this kids' barn to be for, you know, the breaks for the parents and just a spot for the kids to unwind, it's also about like ag literacy, learning about agriculture, learning about how important it is to our community in Nebraska. So when you're in there, you'll find posters on the walls talking about Nebraska produce and things grown in Nebraska, the importance of them, farm stories, things like that. So the other piece of that is having those people who are willing to educate about certain things.
0: Right.
1: So, or even just bring in fun activities to do. So I do have lined up some beekeepers. We're going to do actually two. I actually had two reach out and I'm like, I'm not going to say no to anybody. That's awesome. And we have 4 full days to fill. So, we have a couple people going to come speak about beekeeping and honey and the importance of that and pollinators. I myself am going to do a read aloud, which is so exciting because that was one of my favorite parts of teaching, a read aloud with a little activity. Mrs. Jones is going to do that. We have the Blair Library that has been nice enough. Wendy approved Miss Kaylee, the most awesome children's librarian ever. She's coming out and she's bringing whatever her heart desires. She's doing a whole, she's going to be there from 9 a.m. to 1 p.m. Or actually 9 a.m. to 12 p.m. She'll be there for cleanup and stuff like that. But that whole first morning, she'll be there, read aloud, a craft activity. We're just kind of bringing in the community. We're going to have a fair board member read a story, whether they like it or not. I have heard maybe the fair board, a member has offered, asked me, was like, what if I just bought a ton of popsicles and brought a cooler on one of the mornings. I'm like, of course. So
0: yeah, sure.
1: We are
0: taking. Who can say no to that?
1: We're not really saying no to anything, truly. I think even next year, as people see what this truly looks like, what this space is, I think we'll get even more people interested in participating. But yeah, so.
0: And which building is this going to be in?
1: Yeah, so it's called the North Commercial Building. Okay. We should have some signage up on it. But if you're walking into the fairgrounds, there's the playground there on your right-hand side. And it is the building kind of diagonal from that. So right there. So it's kind of nice because there's the picnic tables right there. Mm-hmm. There's the playground right there. There's the kid barn. So it really
0: And right
1: will
0: around
1: be
0: the corner is the music boosters or something like
1: that.
0: Yes,
1: food.
0: Food, yes, exactly.
1: So it really will be kind of just like a place of relief for families at the fairgrounds. And yeah, I think it will be great. We'll have both doors open. We have fans that have been brought in, like I had said, because that's really important. We'll have some airflow through there.
0: And so it's going to be the same building year after year because that was my question, because next year, the grounds are going to look a little different.
1: They are. They are. So. And that was – I have so much respect and, like, appreciation for the Fair Board. They have been like gung-ho about this from the beginning.
0: Yeah.
1: A lot of them have younger kids or, you know, just kind of aging out of where the kids barn would be really cool for their kids and understand the lack of it. You know, there's been the ag zone. There's been some really good effort to have some kids interaction on the fairgrounds. But what I was hearing feedback wise and that I took into consideration was that they want something sustainable, something that's not like, okay, you get this off the ground this year and then it's just like something different or doesn't happen.
0: Right.
1: The goal for this is like longevity. The goal for this is that even if I plan to be, you know, involved in it for years to come, but it has now been established and all the supplies that have been donated are now ours to keep and store and use again. So I just am very hopeful and excited that I know that this will continue on into the future.
0: Yeah, we always want to build something that lasts beyond
1: us.
0: Mm-hmm. And so, again,
1: it's more permanent.
0: Right. And I spoke with some of the board members the other day, and the whole goal is try to evolve and be able to bring in more things, new things, to be able to attract the next generation.
1: So. Truly. And I, being somebody who's just attended the fair before and now seeing this like inside look on all that they do for the fair and the community has just been like so rewarding for myself and then just given me the motivation to really make this successful because they're working so hard to make everything else part of the fair. So it's been kind of fun to take maybe something off their plates a little bit and just, you know, as long as you guys are good with it, obviously I've checked in, I've come to meetings and things like that, but they've just been like, what do you need from us? Yeah. We'll make it happen.
0: And you're tying in the relationship with the extension and the fair board.
1: Yes.
0: So that is, that's
1: a lot of like the things you'll see that are hung on the wall. I reached out to the extension office and like, what are some stuff that you guys use for, you know, your education, your ag literacy, things like that. So everything that's in there is by support from the community, whether it be the extension, whether it be just people sharing. I have, every time I talk to somebody, they're like, have you reached out to this person? Here's their contact. You should, you know, so that's been awesome to do.
0: Yeah. All right. Well, again, a fair kicks off the 31st. Mm-hmm. It's the last Friday of the month is normal. It just seems later than normal.
1: It
0: just
1: seems later, but it's
0: just,
1: still
0: just,
1: the last
0: it's
1: Friday.
0: Still the last Friday. And then it goes through the following Wednesday.
1: Yes. The fair barn, or the kids barn specifically, is open. It will open 9 a.m. on Saturday morning for the first time, and then it'll close on Tuesday. So we kind of just really focused on those 4 days where kids are on the fairgrounds, people are there. And my one last plug is the drawing contest.
0: Okay.
1: So the one when we talked about longevity, I have this idea that each year we'll have a drawing contest. It will always just be with the theme of like that the fair board has set. This year it's Star Stripes and Fair Knights. It's an 8.5 by 11 piece of paper, name and age on the back, and you can turn it in at the kids' barn. After the fair is over, we'll pick winners, and those will be framed and hung in the kids' barn, and then we'll do it every year. So
0: then that way, year after year, you can go back and see what.
1: Yes, and that's kind of just like my extra push of this is for the long haul. So. Right.
0: Okay. Yeah. Well, is there any other need that you have other than go sign up for volunteers?
1: Yes. When I, I'll hopefully, would you be able to put the link on there?
0: Yes.
1: For, yeah. Definitely. So yes, we'll do the, I'll give you the volunteer link. And then I think from there, I'll my contact information will be available. If anybody has an idea spark from hearing this, I would be happy to be in touch. We're not saying no, even up until the, you know, so. Yeah.
0: It's the way it goes. So,
1: but again, volunteers for sure.
0: Volunteers mm-hmm. and always ideas, and then those that want to be able to continue to help this grow.
1: Yes.
0: So, mm-hmm. all right. Well, thank you for coming in.
1: Thank you.
0: A lot of information going on there, but yeah. again, watch this over and over because that way you can kind of get the full grasp of it, but yeah. go and experience it. So, again, 100%, that is what it's for. So, it's thank up. You for stepping up and taking yeah. charge of something like this.
2: Awesome. 94.7 Blair Radio, our nonprofit news brought to us by RVR Bank. And, again, want to say thank you to RVR Bank for being fantastic partners and sponsors, making sure the information's out of what's happening in our area. Now, today we have FFA, Blair chapter of FFA, Haley and Kaylee, right? So welcome. Thank you for coming in today.
3: Thanks for having us.
4: Thank you.
0: Okay. So we're talking about the Washington County Fairs coming up. And a lot of the fairs historically have been a combination of 4-H, really, 4-H is really strong and prevalent. And you guys are building up the FFA side of it. And we kind of want to talk about something new that you guys are trying to put together. So tell us first a little bit, what is FFA? Most people should understand and know what that is, but can you tell us a little bit about FFA?
3: It's like a club that you can do in the high school. It's agriculture themed. FFA used to stand for Future Farmers of America. So you get a lot of experience on all the different sides, the animal side, the plant side, the business side, and meet a lot of people.
0: All right. And you guys, the Blair High School chapter is growing. You guys have started that a few years ago. So at this point in time, how many members are a part of the FFA group? Do you know?
5: There's roughly about like 75 members in FFA. Currently.
0: Wow. So that's a good group to be able to be a part of that. And that helps because it is an ag community, right? So tell us, as we're getting ready, you're ramping up, you're going to be a senior this year, correct?
5: Yep.
0: And you'll be a junior. Mm-hmm. And so senioritis already kicked in?
5: Yep.
0: All right. So school hasn't even started and you're already checked out. No, not really. But as you get into this, you're getting ready for the school year and preparing. But before that, between now and then, is the county fair. And you guys have decided to put something together to really emphasize and get people interested and involved. Is that right?
5: Mm-hmm. Absolutely.
0: So tell us a little bit about what is going on.
3: So the event is called Ag Olympics, and it's like a relay race, but everything's agriculture themed. Like there's farmers carry, hay bale toss, there's like sack races and a lot more events. And then we've got some really good businesses in the community that have sponsored us. So there's going to be free prizes and food.
0: Oh, well, free prizes and food, you know, free food.
3: Yeah.
0: Mm-hmm. Wow. Okay. You got me right there. So when is this going to take place?
5: It's going to take place August 2nd around 5 o'clock, right after the parade at the ball fields at Washington County Fair.
0: All right, so the bag races, the bale tosses, and stuff like that. So really bringing back the old-fashioned feel. Is that kind of what you wanted to do, bring back the way things were?
3: Yeah, I think it's all open to all ages, so we just wanted to get, like, everybody involved.
0: Give them kind of that experience to be a part of it and learn about. So really, does it implement, like, all the aspects of FFA?
3: It has like the community part of that where you're getting to like talk with people and all that. And then all the events are ag themed, but it's more just like fun. It's not like anything serious. Like anyone could do it.
0: Yeah. So just get everybody out and have a lot of fun. And hopefully the weather is cool enough after the parade to be able to do that, right?
3: Yeah.
0: And so, again, do you have sponsors that have helped be able to provide things? Like, you know, obviously mm-hmm. you can't just give free food away. It has to come from somewhere.
3: We have Jimmy John's is giving sandwiches. And then a lot of the stores on Main Street.
0: Howdy Vaquera?
5: Yep.
3: And then the On the Curb Hair Salon.
5: Mm-hmm. Raw Tall.
3: Yeah, and the Be Lit Chick. A lot of people have donated prizes and stuff.
2: Okay.
5: And there's going to be a banner there showing, like, all the people that have donated, like Blair Nails, stuff like that.
2: And so with this, it is a community event, and you're inviting anybody to get in there and be a part of it. Is it also the hope for people to ask questions about FFA?
3: Mm-hmm. We want a lot, because a lot of people in... I feel like it's like a lot of people know what FFA is, but there's also a lot of people who don't know. So I feel like it's kind of a good way for people to see what it is.
2: Well, because it's, you see fewer and fewer people growing up on farms now. So it's trying to kind of reignite that and re-energize that philosophy, right?
3: Mm-hmm.
2: And so does it still stand for Future Farmers of America? That's what I assume.
3: They've changed it. So FFA is just the National FFA.
2: Just FFA.
3: Yeah, but most people like still think of it as that. So
2: okay, and then as we get into, you get past that, you get people interested, you keep building the group and everything, you get into the school year. Can you tell us a little bit about what the school year looks like? What do you guys have planned?
3: We have a kickoff meeting, and then there's monthly meetings for the members. We go to a lot of contests. There's dairy judging, land judging, and then there's the CDs and LDs. LDs are like speeches. CDs are like everything, I guess. Like, I do vet science and poultry judging. And then we have things in the community like Feed a Farmer is our event where we give lunches to the guys out in the fields. And then we go read books to the kids at the elementary school. So we're pretty busy.
2: All right. Well, excellent. That's great things to be able to be a part of and be able to do. And so with that... just really quick question. You mentioned animal science and stuff like that. Is that what you guys are planning on going into, something related to FFA for college and beyond, or is that just where you're at right now?
3: I personally want to get a degree in animal science,
2: mm-hmm.
3: and then I might want to be an FFA teacher, but I don't really know.

0: A lot of the information's on that. So that's a good way to find them. You can even sign up for this event on that page, too.
1: All right. We'll make sure that we link that over. Well, thank you very much for being able to come out, talk about it, and coming up with the idea of being able to put it together, invigorating the people to be a part of FFA, learning more about it. So, again, way to go and get out there. And did you guys, everybody in FFA, the group entirety, go out and get the fundraising and stuff like that? Or is it just like a couple people?
2: It's just a couple people. But the cool thing about the event is that, like, all the planning and organizing, we've had help from the fair board and the sponsors, but it's been all student-led. So that's been pretty cool.
1: Yeah. So getting the students involved, giving them experience on putting these things together. Mm-hmm. All right. Well, thank you very much. Congratulations on putting together a great event. We look forward to it. Again, it is on the 3rd.
0: The second.
1: It's the second, right after the parade at the ball fields.
0: Yep.
1: And it doesn't cost anything to enter.
0: Nope.
1: But you can go to the Facebook page, be able to register.
0: Yeah, you can pre-register, or you could just register there.
1: And walk up and register and be a part of it. Okay. Well, thank you again for coming out today.
2: Thank you.
0: Thank you so much.
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4: Hi, I'm Nathan Murray. I go to Blairot Middle School, and this is the pledge. I pledge allegiance to the flag of the United States of America and to the republic for which it stands, one nation, under God, indivisible, with liberty and justice for all.
5: 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Today there will be a 30% chance of showers with mostly cloudy weather and a high near 79, and later tonight will be partly cloudy with a low around 62. Tomorrow will be mostly sunny with a high near 82. 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That's the latest weather here on the Blair Radio 94.7 FM weather.
6: 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You can find more details, again, by going to blairne.gov. Vicki Kellogg, the village clerk for Herman, has been charged with 2 felonies and a misdemeanor for allegedly using village money for personal purchases. While reviewing the Village of Herman's fiscal year 2025 audit waiver request, Mike Foley's staff noted that between October 1st, 24 and February 26th of 26, the village clerk appeared to have used a municipal credit card, making 39 purchases totaling $2,029.76. An electric toothbrush, medication, toiletries, shampoo, and dozens of other items of obvious personal nature were purchased. City clerk claimed the purchases occurred accidentally because the municipal credit card was saved to her own personal account at both Walmart and Amazon, which she uses periodically to procure goods for the village. Nevertheless, the APA noted that several of the clerk's personal Walmart purchases were over-the-counter transactions, which would have required her to produce the physical card to complete them. Moreover, despite having reimbursed the village of a portion, $784.32, of her personal expenditures prior to inquiry by Foley's office, the clerk failed to reveal that fact or even true nature of the underlying purchases.

Under the audit, request the village's credit card statement for the remaining $1,245.44 of personal purchases for which no reimbursement appeared to have been made. The clerk claimed originally that she had planned not to cash her outstanding village paycheck from September of 2025. Auditors found, however, paycheck was cashed shortly after being issued. Clerk then stated that she had been referred to instead of her December 25 check paycheck, which, as Foley's team soon discovered, had also been cashed soon after instance. In addition to criminalization theft via the unauthorized use of credit cards, state law expressly prohibits both the improper use of political subdivisions, purchasing cards, and expenditure of public funds for private purpose. Consequently, the APA forwarded this information to Nebraska Attorney General and the Washington County Attorney and Nebraska Accountability and Disclosure Commission for further review. Foley's audit letter emphasizes that not only this issue, but other serious concerns addressed in previous examinations by his office, including potential scam, possible fraudulent credit card, page 3 of 4 charges addressed in April 2025 letter to the village, indicate an effective control environment that increases risk of ongoing fraud or misuse of municipal funds. The Blair Volunteer Fire and Rescue reported a busy week from July 23rd through the 29th. There were 26 calls to service in that time, heat stroke, multiple car accidents, and 8 events that were assisted with other departments, including the Blair Police Department, Kennard Fire and Rescue, and Herman Fire Department. Details may be found on the Blair Fire and Rescue social media page. News This Hour is brought to us by Blair's Memorial Community Hospital, serving Blair, Fort Calhoun, and Tecama. For Blair Radio News, I'm Kelly Johnson.

Into the 8 o'clock hour we go on 94.7 FM, BlairRadio.com. Keeping a quick look outside. Beautiful day coming up as we'll see a little bit of breeze, but a little bit of clouds, high around 77. So going to be an enjoyable day. In fact, the way the heat was at the beginning of the week, today was going to be one of those days we could want to just go outside and just enjoy. In fact, you can do that by going to the Washington County Fair tonight, kick off with the big concert, and hang out with friends. Enjoy the ready of the county fair. Temperature is going to start climbing, obviously, because of the fair, but we'll talk about that a little bit later on. Let's get you into the mix of music to help you through your Friday right here on 94.7 BlairRadio.com.

0: helping you through your Friday. We're right here on 94.7 FM Blair Radio. Can you believe the day we're going to have? It's supposed to be a high around 77 today. A little breezy, but we can handle that, can't we? As we get ready for the Washington County Fair, that's going on tonight. Let's be able to get out and enjoy the perfect night for a great concert. Well, let's go ahead and talk more about the 60 Days of Seniors as we're getting ready to wrap things up there. And they're getting ready for their next chapter, and next school year is right around the corner. Can you believe that? Avery Kamnitzen is part of the list there, Gavin Baker, as well as Natalia Knudsen. And we will be featuring them. You can go to our Facebook page, check out all of the seniors that graduated this year, part of the 60 Days of Seniors. And again, you'll be able to say thank you to all the sponsors as we continue on right there on 94.7. 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

0: Blair Radio 94.7 FM weather, brought to you by National Land Realty. Today there will be a 30% chance of showers with mostly cloudy weather and a high near 79, and later tonight will be partly cloudy with a low around 62. Tomorrow will be mostly sunny with a high near 82. 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That's the latest weather here on the Blair Radio 94.7 FM weather.
1: Here's what's happening in Blair Area Faith Community. Movie and a meal is coming up August 2nd at 5 p.m. at Christ Lutheran Church. The movie is Overcomer. The meal theme is Picnic. 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Community Prayer Network is coming up August 3rd at 7 p.m. at 310 Eastgate Blair. It's time of prayer for our community, nation, and world. Pack the Pantry is a drive-through food drive for the Family Fair parking lot on Saturday, August 8th from 8 a.m. to noon to support the Washington County Food Pantry, sponsored by the Blair First United Methodist Church. Pack the Park is happening on Saturday, August 8th from 6 to 9 p.m. at the Blair Youth Sports Complex. Reach Church is having this outreach event to help provide students with school supplies, shoes, and water bottles. A blood drive hosted by Salem Evangelical Lutheran Church in Fontenelle is August 9th from 9 a.m. to 2 p.m. Crop Hunger Walk is coming up August 15th, 8 a.m. at the Blair First United Methodist Church. Washington County Food Pantry will be given 25% of the funds raised. The midweek meal at First Lutheran on Wednesday is creamy chicken casserole. 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You can let the public know about your church events right here on Blair Radio Church Community Calendar. 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

helping you through your Friday morning, and then the weekend's on the way, and you can kick off the weekend with a big concert tonight at the Washington County Fairgrounds. If you don't have tickets, don't worry. You can buy them at the gate, and it's going to be a perfect night for it. Looking at a high today of 77 degrees, you can't buy a better day for that. So again, a little breezy, but we'll get past that, and we'll get out to enjoy a great night with music and kicking off the Washington County Fair, going on basically all the 4-H events from tomorrow through Wednesday. And we'll bring that to you. We'll talk about more about that as we continue on. News on the top of the hour and weather every half hour. And making sure you're in the know right here on 94.7 FM, BlairRadio.com.

we're just a couple songs away from 9 o'clock. Can you believe that? Time is flying on this Friday. 72 degrees, high of 77, windy with clouds. Detail look at the forecast every half hour, as well as news coming at the top of the hour. Just the facts. We'll be talking about information that impacts you all around us. It's coming up right here on 94.7 Blair Radio. But first, let's help you through your Friday workday. It's a mix of music.

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0: Tonight will be partly cloudy with a low around 62. Tomorrow will be mostly sunny with a high near 82. 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
1: 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From there, they'll be greeted with a friendly AI assistant ready to help them navigate the city resources and submit requests 24 hours a day, 7 days a week. If a resident needs further assistance, BearBot can seamlessly escalate a request to city staff for personalized support, ensuring no questions go unanswered. BearBot is there to enhance and improve what was already in place. You can find more details, again, by going to blairne.gov. Vicki Kellogg, the village clerk for Herman, has been charged with two felonies and a misdemeanor for allegedly using village money for personal purchases. While reviewing the Village of Herman's fiscal year 2025 audit waiver request, Mike Foley's staff noted that between October 1st, 24 and February 26th of 26, the village clerk appeared to have used a municipal credit card, making 39 purchases totaling $2,029.76. An electric toothbrush, medication, toiletries, shampoo, and dozens of other items of obvious personal nature were purchased. City clerk claimed the purchases occurred accidentally because the municipal credit card was saved to her own personal account at both Walmart and Amazon, which she uses periodically to procure goods for the village. Nevertheless, the APA noted that several of the clerk's personal Walmart purchases were over-the-counter transactions, which would have required her to produce the physical card to complete them. Moreover, despite having reimbursed the village of a portion, $784.32 of her personal expenditures prior to inquiry by Foley's office, the clerk failed to reveal that fact or even true nature of the underlying purchases. Under the audit request, the village's credit card statement for the remaining $1,245.44 of personal purchases for which no reimbursement appeared to have been made. The clerk claimed originally that she had planned not to cash her outstanding village paycheck from September of 2025. Auditors found, however, paycheck was cashed shortly after being issued. Clerk then stated that she had been referred to instead of her December 25 check paycheck, which, as Foley's team soon discovered, had also been cashed soon after instance. In addition to criminalization theft via the unauthorized use of credit cards, state law expressly prohibits both the improper use of political subdivisions, purchasing cards, and expenditure of public funds for private purpose. Consequently, the APA forwarded this information to Nebraska Attorney General and the Washington County Attorney and Nebraska Accountability and Disclosure Commission for further review. Foley's audit letter emphasizes that not only this issue, but other serious concerns addressed in previous examinations by his office, including potential scam, possible fraudulent credit card, page 3 of 4 charges addressed in April 2025 letter to the village, indicate an effective control environment that increases risk of ongoing fraud or misuse of municipal funds. The Blair Volunteer Fire and Rescue reported a busy week from July 23rd through the 29th. There were 26 calls to service in that time, heat stroke, multiple car accidents, and 8 events that were assisted with other departments, including the Blair Police Department, Kennard Fire and Rescue, and Herman Fire Department. Details may be found on the Blair Fire and Rescue social media page. Let's take a look at some of the things going on for today. Birthdays for Friday, the 31st day of

July, by the way. Happy almost August, right? So let's go ahead and take a look. Born this day in 1919, sportscaster Kirk Gowdy. Actor from the Addams Family, Ten Cassidy, was born in 1932. Cellist Hugh McDowell from ELO was born in 1953. Drummer from REM, Bill Berry, was born in 1958. Businessman Mark Cuban was born in 1958 as well. Actor Wesley Snipes, 1962. Dean Cain, actor, was born in 1966. Drummer for Coldplay, Will Champion, born in 1978. Country rock musician Zach Brown, born in 1978. That's a look at news this hour, brought to us by Blair Memorial Community Hospital, serving Blair, Fort Calhoun, and Tecumseh. For Blair Radio News, I'm Kelly.

0: It's the 9-to-5 work day as we have a pleasant day before us. You know, some clouds, a little bit of breeze, high of 77. That's what I'm focusing in on. And as we continue on, let's help you through your work day. Get ready for a beautiful night at the Washington County Fair kicks off tonight. Yeah, concert. It's going to be a great time to be there. I look forward to seeing you all there.
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helping you through your Friday. We're right here on 94.7 FM Blair Radio. Can you believe the day we're going to have? It's supposed to be a high around 77 today. A little breezy, but we can handle that, can't we? As we get ready for the Washington County Fair, that's going on tonight. Let's be able to get out and enjoy the perfect night for a great concert. Let's go ahead and talk more about the 60 Days of Seniors as we're getting ready to wrap things up there. And they're getting ready for their next chapter, and next school year is right around the corner. Can you believe that? Avery Kamnitzen is part of the list there, Gavin Baker, as well as Natalia Knudsen. And we will be featuring them. You can go to our Facebook page, check out all of the seniors that graduated this year, part of the 60 Days of Seniors. And again, you'll be able to say thank you to all the sponsors as we continue on right there on 94.7. Just search Blair Radio on everywhere you go.

0: Blair Radio 94.7 FM weather, brought to you by National Land Realty. Today there will be a 30% chance of showers with mostly cloudy weather and a high near 79, and later tonight will be partly cloudy with a low around 62. Tomorrow will be mostly sunny with a high near 82. 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That's the latest weather here on the Blair Radio 94.7 FM weather.
1: Today's good news comes the NLT, Luke 1 verse 49. For the mighty one is holy, and he has done great things for me.

helping you through your Friday morning, and then the weekend's on the way, and you can kick off the weekend with a big concert tonight at the Washington County Fairgrounds. If you don't have tickets, don't worry. You can buy them at the gate, and it's going to be a perfect night for it. Looking at a high today of 77 degrees, you can't buy a better day for that. So again, a little breezy, but we'll get past that, and we'll get out to enjoy a great night with music. And kicking off the Washington County Fair, going on basically all the 4-H events from tomorrow through Wednesday. And we'll bring that to you. We'll talk about more about that as we continue on. News on the top of the hour and weather every half hour. And making sure you're in the know right here on 94.7 FM, BlairRadio.com.

Case closed. The end. No chance for me to ever leave this prison of my sin. Now I know it might sound crazy, but one day a key unlocked that cell. I heard

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1: 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Today there will be a 30% chance of showers with mostly cloudy weather and a high near 79, and later tonight will be partly cloudy with a low around 62. Tomorrow will be mostly sunny with a high near 82. 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That's the latest weather here on the Blair Radio 94.7 FM Weather.
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gov. Vicki Kellogg, the village clerk for Herman, has been charged with two felonies and a misdemeanor for allegedly using village money for personal purchases. While reviewing the Village of Herman's fiscal year 2025 audit waiver request, Mike Foley's staff noted that between October 1, 24 and February 26 of 26, the village clerk appeared to have used a municipal credit card, making 39 purchases totaling $2,029.76. An electric toothbrush, medication, toiletries, shampoo, and dozens of other items of obvious personal nature were purchased. City clerk claimed the purchases occurred accidentally because the municipal credit card was saved to her own personal account at both Walmart and Amazon, which she uses periodically to procure goods for the village. Nevertheless, the APA noted that several of the clerk's personal Walmart purchases were over-the-counter transactions, which would have required her to produce the physical card to complete them. Moreover, despite having reimbursed the village of a portion, $784.32 of her personal expenditures prior to inquiry by Foley's office, the clerk failed to reveal that fact or even true nature of the underlying purchases. Under the audit request, the village's credit card statement for the remaining $1,245.44 of personal purchases for which no reimbursement appeared to have been made. The clerk claimed originally that she had planned not to cash her outstanding village paycheck from September of 2025. Auditors found, however, paycheck was cashed shortly after being issued. Clerk then stated that she had been referred to instead of her December 25 check paycheck, which, as Foley's team soon discovered, had also been cashed soon after instance. In addition to criminalization theft via the unauthorized use of credit cards, state law expressly prohibits both the improper use of political subdivisions, purchasing cards, and expenditure of public funds for private purpose. Consequently, the APA forwarded this information to Nebraska Attorney General and the Washington County Attorney and Nebraska Accountability and Disclosure Commission for further review. Foley's audit letter emphasizes that not only this issue, but other serious concerns addressed in previous examinations by his office, including potential scam, possible fraudulent credit card, page 3 of 4 charges addressed in April 2025 letter to the village, indicate an effective control environment that increases risk of ongoing fraud or misuse of municipal funds. The Blair Volunteer Fire and Rescue reported a busy week from July 23rd through the 29th. There were 26 calls to service in that time, heat stroke, multiple car accidents, and 8 events that were assisted with other departments, including the Blair Police Department, Kennard Fire and Rescue, and Herman Fire Department. Details may be found on the Blair Fire and Rescue social media page. It is Friday, the 31st of July, last day of July. Washington County Fair starts tonight, but let's go ahead and take a look at some of the things to be able to talk about. This day in history, let's see, 1715, hurricane sinks Spanish treasure ships. So then we do National Treasure movies. 1790, President George Washington signed the very first U.S. patent. In 1792, cornerstone was laid in the U.S. Mint in Philadelphia, first official building erected solely for the U.S. government. 1942, Abbott and Costello visited Nebraska's state capital. In 1946, Norma Jean Dottie signed her first movie contract, being paid $150 a week. Let's see, in 1964, Ranger 7 photographs the moon. 1973, Delta Flight 723 crashes in fog in Boston, Logan. In 1975, labor leader Jimmy Hoffa is reported missing. Still a mystery. National days to celebrate today is National Avocado Day, National Mutt Day, National Raspberry Cake Day, National Spam Day, National Jump for Jelly Beans Day, National Talk in an Elevator, if you can find one around here, Lifeguard Appreciation Day, Shredded Wheat Day, Uncommon Instrument Awareness Day, and World Park Ranger Day. There you go. That's a look at news brought to us by Blair's Memorial Community Hospital, serving Blair, Fort Calhoun, and Takema. 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

The Blair Radio 94.7 FM weather, brought to you by National Land Realty. Today there will be a 30% chance of showers with mostly cloudy weather and a high near 79, and later tonight will be partly cloudy with a low around 62. Tomorrow will be mostly sunny with a high near 82. 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That's the latest weather here on the Blair Radio 94.7 FM weather.

duty, honor, country. A code of conduct and chivalry of those who guard this beloved land. An ideal so noble that it arouses a sense of pride and yet humility. An expression of the ethics

duty, honor, country. These three words build courage when courage seems to fail. Regain faith when there seems to be little cause for faith. Create hope when hope seems forlorn. The American man-at-arms, above all other people, prays for peace. For he must suffer and bear the deepest wounds and scars of war.

duty, honor, country. The unbelievers will say they are but words, a slogan, or a flamboyant phrase. Every demagogue, every cynic, and every hypocrite will try to downgrade them to the extent of mockery and ridicule. The code which these words perpetuate embraces the highest moral law and will stand the test of any ethics or philosophies ever published for the uplift

around 1,000 campfires, on 100 battlefields, listening for the witching melody of faint bugles blowing reveille, far-off drums beating the long roll. This is the story of the American man-at-arms. His name and fame are the birthright of every American citizen. In his youth and strength, his love and loyalty, he gave all that mortality can give. He has never failed us. Were he to do so, a million ghosts in olive drab, in brown khaki, in blue and gray, would rise from their white crosses, thundering those magic words, duty, honor, country.

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1: 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Today there will be a 30% chance of showers with mostly cloudy weather and a high near 79, and later tonight will be partly cloudy with a low around 62. Tomorrow will be mostly sunny with a high near 82. 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That's the latest weather here on the Blair Radio 94.7 FM Weather.
2: 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From there, they'll be greeted with a friendly AI assistant ready to help them navigate the city resources and submit requests 24 hours a day, 7 days a week. If a resident needs further assistance, BearBot can seamlessly escalate a request to city staff for personalized support, ensuring no questions go unanswered. BearBot is there to enhance and improve what was already in place. You can find more details, again, by going to blairne.gov. Vicki Kellogg, the village clerk for Herman, has been charged with two felonies and a misdemeanor for allegedly using village money for personal purchases. While reviewing the Village of Herman's fiscal year 2025 audit waiver request, Mike Foley's staff noted that between October 1st, 24 and February 26th of 26, the village clerk appeared to have used a municipal

request the village's credit card statement for the remaining $1,245.44 of personal purchases for which no reimbursement appeared to have been made. The clerk claimed originally that she had planned not to cash her outstanding village paycheck from September of 2025. Auditors found, however, paycheck was cashed shortly after being issued. Clerk then stated that she had been referred to instead of her December 25 check paycheck, which, as Foley's team soon discovered, had also been cashed soon after instance. In addition to criminalization theft via the unauthorized use of credit cards, state law expressly prohibits both the improper use of political subdivisions, purchasing cards, and expenditure of public funds for private purpose. Consequently, the APA forwarded this information to Nebraska Attorney General and the Washington County Attorney and Nebraska Accountability and Disclosure Commission for further review. Foley's audit letter emphasizes that not only this issue, but other serious concerns addressed in previous examinations by his office, including potential scam, possible fraudulent credit card, page 3 of 4 charges addressed in April 2025 letter to the village, indicate an effective control environment that increases risk of ongoing fraud or misuse of municipal funds. The Blair Volunteer Fire and Rescue reported a busy week from July 23rd through the 29th. There were 26 calls to service in that time, heat stroke, multiple car accidents, and 8 events that were assisted with other departments, including the Blair Police Department, Kennard Fire and Rescue, and Herman Fire Department. Details may be found on the Blair Fire and Rescue social media page. News This Hour is brought to us by Blair's Memorial Community Hospital, serving Blair, Fort Calhoun, and Takema. For Blair Radio News, I'm Kelly Johnson.

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1: Blair Radio 94.7 FM weather, brought to you by National Land Realty. Today there will be a 30% chance of showers with mostly cloudy weather and a high near 79, and later tonight will be partly cloudy with a low around 62. Tomorrow will be mostly sunny with a high near 82. 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That's the latest weather here on the Blair Radio 94.7 FM weather.

I wanna dance like David, I wanna faith like Paul, I wanna sing like Silas tearing down the prison walls. I wanna face that fire,

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2: 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Tonight will be partly cloudy with a low around 62. Tomorrow will be mostly sunny with a high near 82, and later that night will be mostly clear with a low around 62. Sunday will be sunny with a high near 85. 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That's the latest weather here on the Blair Radio 94.7 FM Weather.
3: 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Residents can access BearBot's web chat directly from Blair's website, blairne.gov, by clicking on the chat icon in the bottom right corner of their screen. From there, they'll be greeted with a friendly AI assistant ready to help them navigate the city resources and submit requests 24 hours a day, 7 days a week. If a

0: 2025 audit waiver request. Mike Foley's staff noted that between October 1st, 24 and February 26th of 26, the village clerk appeared to have used a municipal credit card, making 39 purchases totaling $2,029.76. An electric toothbrush, medication, toiletries, shampoo, and dozens of other items of obvious personal nature were purchased. City clerk claimed the purchases occurred accidentally because the municipal credit card was saved to her own personal account at both Walmart and Amazon, which she uses periodically to procure goods for the village. Nevertheless, the APA noted that several of the clerk's personal Walmart purchases were over-the-counter transactions, which would have required her to produce the physical card to complete them. Moreover, despite having reimbursed the village of a portion, $784.32 of her personal expenditures prior to inquiry by Foley's office, the clerk failed to reveal that fact or even true nature of the underlying purchases. Under the audit request, the village's credit card statement for the remaining $1,245.44 of personal purchases for which no reimbursement appeared to have been made. The clerk claimed originally that she had planned not to cash her outstanding village paycheck from September of 2025. Auditors found, however, paycheck was cashed shortly after being issued. Clerk then stated that she had been referred to instead of her December 25 check paycheck, which, as Foley's team soon discovered, had also been cashed soon after instance. In addition to criminalization theft via the unauthorized use of credit cards, state law expressly prohibits both the improper use of political subdivisions, purchasing cards, and expenditure of public funds for private purpose. Consequently, the APA forwarded this information to Nebraska Attorney General and the Washington County Attorney and Nebraska Accountability and Disclosure Commission for further review. Foley's audit letter emphasizes that not only this issue, but other serious concerns addressed in previous examinations by his office, including potential scam, possible fraudulent credit card, page 3 of 4 charges addressed in April 2025 letter to the village, indicate an effective control environment that increases risk of ongoing fraud or misuse of municipal funds. The Blair Volunteer Fire and Rescue reported busy week from July 23rd through the 29th. There were 26 calls to service in that time, heat stroke, multiple car accidents, and 8 events that were assisted with other departments, including the Blair Police Department, Kennard Fire and Rescue, and Herman Fire Department. Details may be found on the Blair Fire and Rescue social media page. It's now time to take a look at some life changes. Gary Leon Dowing was born November 8, 1939. Gary died on Sunday, July 26, at his home in Missouri Valley, Iowa, at the age of 86 years, 8 months, and 18 days. Visitation will be today from 10 to 11 a.m. at Grace Community Fellowship, followed by a memorial service starting at 11. Gemma Ray Owen was born April 19, 1959, to Ann Harner. Gemma grew up in Woodbine, Iowa area, passed away at her home on Friday, July 24th, at the age of 67 years old, 3 months and 5 days, surrounded by her husband and family. There will be no services at this time. William Tracy Bill Carrier, 81, was born August 19, 1944, to William E. and Francis J. Browning Carrier. Bill passed away on Sunday, July 26th at Longview Nursing Home in Missouri Valley, Iowa. The family will conduct a celebration of life gathering at a later date. News this hour is sponsored by Blair's Memorial Community Hospital, serving Blair, Fort Calhoun, and Takema. For Blair Radio News, I'm Kelly Johnson.
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Here's what's happening in our area. Washington County Fair runs July 31st through August 5th. See you at the fair. Bike Rodeo for Dodge County is happening on Saturday, August 1st at the Scribner Fairgrounds from 10 a.m. to noon. There'll be games, helmets, and obstacle courses and prizes. Sweet Corn Festival is on Sunday, August 2nd from 4 to 7 p.m. at the Outside Carson Civic Center in Tacoma. Entry is free. There will be music, a sweet corn eating contest, food, a bounce house, and more. National Night Out is August 4th from 6 to 8 p.m. at Generations Park. There will be food, games, as well as opportunities to meet local officers and see safety demonstrations. The Thursday Night Market's coming up August 6th from 5 to 9 p.m. at the Art Alley. And the Nebraska Brass Quintet is having their summer concert on Sunday, August 16th at 2 p.m. at the Blair Congregational Church. Those are a few of the happenings in our area. If you'd like your nonprofit event at Blair Radio Community Calendar, it's free. 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

0: Blair Radio 94.7 FM weather, brought to you by National Land Realty. Tonight will be partly cloudy with a low around 62. Tomorrow will be mostly sunny with a high near 82, and later that night will be mostly clear with a low around 62. Sunday will be sunny with a high near 85. 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That's the latest weather here on the Blair Radio 94.7 FM weather.
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Here's what's happening in Blair Area Faith Community. Movie and a Meal is coming up August 2nd at 5 p.m. at Christ Lutheran Church. The movie is Overcomer. The meal theme is Picnic. Bring a side dish to share. Community Prayer Network is coming up August 3rd at 7 p.m. at 310 Eastgate Blair. It's time of prayer for our community, nation, and world. Pack the Pantry is a drive-through food drive for the Family Fair parking lot on Saturday, August 8th from 8 a.m. to noon to support the Washington County Food Pantry, sponsored by the Blair First United Methodist Church. Pack the Park is happening on Saturday, August 8th from 6 to 9 p.m. at the Blair Youth Sports Complex. Reach Church is having this outreach event to help provide students with school supplies, shoes, and water bottles. A blood drive hosted by Salem Evangelical Lutheran Church in Fontenelle is August 9th from 9 a.m. to 2 p.m. Crop Hunger Walk is coming up August 15th, 8 a.m. at the Blair First United Methodist Church. Washington County Food Pantry will be given 25% of the funds raised. The midweek meal at First Lutheran on Wednesday is creamy chicken casserole. 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You can let the public know about your church events right here on Blair Radio Church Community Calendar. 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
1: 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Tonight will be partly cloudy with a low around 62. Tomorrow will be mostly sunny with a high near 82, and later that night will be mostly clear with a low around 62. Sunday will be sunny with a high near 85. 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That's the latest weather here on the Blair Radio 94.7 FM Weather.
2: 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From there, they'll be greeted with a friendly AI assistant ready to help them navigate the city resources and submit requests 24 hours a day, 7 days a week. If a resident needs further assistance, BearBot can seamlessly escalate a request to city staff for personalized support, ensuring no questions go unanswered. BearBot is there to enhance and improve what was already in place. You can find more details, again, by going to blairne.gov. Vicki Kellogg, the village clerk for Herman, has been charged with two felonies and a misdemeanor for allegedly using village money for personal purchases. While reviewing the Village of Herman's fiscal year 2025 audit waiver request, Mike Foley's staff noted that between October 1st, 24 and February 26th of 26, the village clerk appeared to have used a municipal credit card, making 39 purchases totaling $2,029.76. An electric toothbrush, medication, toiletries, shampoo, and dozens of other items of obvious personal nature were purchased. City clerk claimed the purchases occurred accidentally because the municipal credit card was saved to her own personal account at both Walmart and Amazon, which she uses periodically to procure goods for the village. Nevertheless, the APA noted that several of the clerk's personal Walmart purchases were over-the-counter transactions, which would have required her to produce the physical card to complete them. Moreover, despite having reimbursed the village of a portion, $784.32 of her personal expenditures prior to inquiry by Foley's office, the clerk failed to reveal that fact or even true nature of the underlying purchases. Under the audit request, the village's credit card statement for the remaining $1,245.44 of personal purchases for which no reimbursement appeared to have been made. The clerk claimed originally that she had planned not to cash her outstanding village paycheck from September of 2025. Auditors found, however, paycheck was cashed shortly after being issued. Clerk then stated that she had been referred to instead of her December 25 check paycheck, which, as Foley's team soon discovered, had also been cashed soon after instance. In addition to criminalization theft via the unauthorized use of credit cards, state law expressly prohibits both the improper use of political subdivisions, purchasing cards, and expenditure of public funds for private purpose. Consequently, the APA forwarded this information to Nebraska Attorney General and the Washington County Attorney and Nebraska Accountability and Disclosure Commission for further review. Foley's audit letter emphasizes that not only this issue, but other serious concerns addressed in previous examinations by his office, including potential scam, possible fraudulent credit card, page 3 of 4 charges addressed in April 2025 letter to the village, indicate an effective control environment that increases risk of ongoing fraud or misuse of municipal funds. The Blair Volunteer Fire and Rescue reported a busy week from July 23rd through the 29th. There were 26 calls to service in that time, heat stroke, multiple car accidents, and 8 events that were assisted with other departments, including the Blair Police Department, Kennard Fire and Rescue, and Herman Fire Department. Details may be found on the Blair Fire and Rescue social media page. Let's take a look at some of the things going on for today. Birthdays for Friday, the 31st day of July, by the way. Happy almost August, right? So let's go ahead and take a look. Born this day in 1919, sportscaster Kirk Gowdy. Actor from the Addams Family, Ten Cassidy, was born in 1932. Cellist Hugh McDowell from ELO was born in 1953. Drummer from REM, Bill Berry, was born in 1958. Businessman Mark Cuban was born in 1958 as well. Actor Wesley Snipes, 1962.

0: Blair Radio 94.7 FM weather, brought to you by National Land Realty. Tonight will be partly cloudy with a low around 62. Tomorrow will be mostly sunny with a high near 82, and later that night will be mostly clear with a low around 62. Sunday will be sunny with a high near 85. 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That's the latest weather here on the Blair Radio 94.7 FM weather.
1: Today is good news because the NLT, Luke 1 verse 49. 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
1: 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Tonight will be partly cloudy with a low around 62. Tomorrow will be mostly sunny with a high near 82, and later that night will be mostly clear with a low around 62. Sunday will be sunny with a high near 85. 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That's the latest weather here on the Blair Radio 94.7 FM Weather.
2: 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BearBot is there to enhance and improve what was already in place. You can find more details, again, by going to blairne.gov. Vicki Kellogg, the village clerk for Herman, has been charged with two felonies and a misdemeanor for allegedly using village money for personal purchases. While reviewing the Village of Herman's fiscal year 2025 audit waiver request, Mike Foley's staff noted that between October 1st, 24 and February 26th of 26, the village clerk appeared to have used a municipal credit card, making 39 purchases totaling $2,029.76. An electric toothbrush, medication, toiletries, shampoo, and dozens of other items of obvious personal nature were purchased. City clerk claimed the purchases occurred accidentally because the municipal credit card was saved to her own personal account at both Walmart and Amazon, which she uses periodically to procure goods for the village. Nevertheless, the APA noted that several of the clerk's personal Walmart purchases were over-the-counter transactions, which would have required her to produce the physical card to complete them. Moreover, despite having reimbursed the village of a portion, $784.32 of her personal expenditures prior to inquiry by Foley's office, the clerk failed to reveal that fact or even true nature of the underlying purchases. Under the audit request, the village's credit card statement for the remaining $1,245.44 of personal purchases for which no reimbursement appeared to have been made. The clerk claimed originally that she had planned not to cash her outstanding village paycheck from September of 2025. Auditors found, however, paycheck was cashed shortly after being issued. Clerk then stated that she had been referred to instead of her December 25 check paycheck, which, as Foley's team soon discovered, had also been cashed soon after instance. In addition to criminalization theft via the unauthorized use of credit cards, state law expressly prohibits both the improper use of political subdivisions, purchasing cards, and expenditure of public funds for private purpose. Consequently, the APA forwarded this information to Nebraska Attorney General and the Washington County Attorney and Nebraska Accountability and Disclosure Commission for further review. Foley's audit letter emphasizes that not only this issue, but other serious concerns addressed in previous examinations by his office, including potential scam, possible fraudulent credit card, page 3 of 4 charges addressed in April 2025 letter to the village, indicate an effective control environment that increases risk of ongoing fraud or misuse of municipal funds. The Blair Volunteer Fire and Rescue reported a busy week from July 23rd through the 29th. There were 26 calls to service in that time, heat stroke, multiple car accidents, and 8 events that were assisted with other departments, including the Blair Police Department, Kennard Fire and Rescue, and Herman Fire Department. Details may be found on the Blair Fire and Rescue social media page. It is Friday, the 31st of July, last day of July. Washington County Fair starts tonight, but let's go ahead and take a look at some of the things to be able to talk about. This day in history, let's see, 1715, hurricane sinks Spanish treasure ships. So then we do National Treasure movies. 1790, President George Washington signed the very first U.S. patent. In 1792, cornerstone was laid in the U.S. Mint in Philadelphia, first official building erected slowly for the U.S. government. 1942, Abbott and Costello visited Nebraska's state capital. In 1946, Norma Jean Doty signed her first movie contract, being paid $150 a week. Let's see, in 1964, Ranger 7 photographs the moon. 1973, Delta Flight 723 crashes in fog in Boston, Logan. In 1975, labor leader Jimmy Hoffa is reported missing. Still a mystery. National days to celebrate today is National Avocado Day, National Mutt Day, National Raspberry Cake Day, National Spam Day, National Jump for Jelly Beans Day, National Talk in an Elevator, if you can find one around here, Lifeguard Appreciation Day, Shredded Wheat Day,

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Tonight will be partly cloudy with a low around 62. Tomorrow will be mostly sunny with a high near 82, and later that night will be mostly clear with a low around 62. Sunday will be sunny with a high near 85. 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That's the latest weather here on the Blair Radio 94.7 FM weather.

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1: He's got a corner lot on Dogwood Drive. A year old truck and a 9-to-5 comes home at night to a pretty wife with a baby due. He'll sleep in on Saturday, cut the

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1: 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Tonight will be partly cloudy with a low around 62. Tomorrow will be mostly sunny with a high near 82, and later that night will be mostly clear with a low around 62. Sunday will be sunny with a high near 85. 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That's the latest weather here on the Blair Radio 94.7 FM Weather.
2: 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Vicki Kellogg, the village clerk for Herman, has been charged with two felonies and a misdemeanor for allegedly using village money for personal purchases. While reviewing the Village of Herman's fiscal year 2025 audit waiver request, Mike Foley's staff noted that between October 1st, 24 and February 26th of 26, the village clerk appeared to have used a municipal credit card, making 39 purchases totaling $2,029.76. An electric toothbrush, medication, toiletries, shampoo, and dozens of other items of obvious personal nature were purchased. City clerk claimed the purchases occurred accidentally because the municipal credit card was saved to her own personal account at both Walmart and Amazon, which she uses periodically to procure goods for the village. Nevertheless, the APA noted that several of the clerk's personal Walmart purchases were over-the-counter transactions, which would have required her to produce the physical card to complete them. Moreover, despite having reimbursed the village of a portion, $784.32 of her personal expenditures prior to inquiry by Foley's office, the clerk failed to reveal that fact or even true nature of the underlying purchases. Under the audit request, the village's credit card statement for the remaining $1,245.44 of personal purchases for which no reimbursement appeared to have been made. The clerk claimed originally that she had planned not to cash her outstanding village paycheck from September of 2025. Auditors found, however, paycheck was cashed shortly after being issued. Clerk then stated that she had been referred to instead of her December 25 check paycheck, which, as Foley's team

Accountability and Disclosure Commission for further review. Foley's audit letter emphasizes that not only this issue, but other serious concerns addressed in previous examinations by his office, including potential scam, possible fraudulent credit card, page 3 of 4 charges addressed in April 2025 letter to the village, indicate an effective control environment that increases risk of ongoing fraud or misuse of municipal funds. The Blair Volunteer Fire and Rescue reported a busy week from July 23rd through the 29th. There were 26 calls to service in that time, heat stroke, multiple car accidents, and 8 events that were assisted with other departments, including the Blair Police Department, Kennard Fire and Rescue, and Herman Fire Department. Details may be found on the Blair Fire and Rescue social media page. News This Hour is brought to us by Blair's Memorial Community Hospital, serving Blair, Fort Calhoun, and Takema. For Blair Radio News, I'm Kelly Johnson.

0: 97.7 Blair Radio, and want to say thank you to RVR Bank for being fantastic sponsors of our nonprofit news, bringing us information about what's happening in Blair, Washington County, and the surrounding area. And somebody that has been very involved in Washington County and the surrounding area, Jason Cloud, is joining us, and former president of the Washington County Fair. Now you're on the foundation.
1: Correct. Yes. Thanks for having me, Kelly. My term was up in December as president of the Washington County Ag Society, the fair board, and knowing we've been working for a long time on what we're going to do to kind of strategically move the fair forward, I had served on our 501c3, the Friends of the Fair, since its inception in about 2012, but wanting to get more involved in that, wanting us to get that in a place where it could help the fair. It seemed like the right time to make that transition.

0: And so now I'm the president of the Friends of the Fair, or our foundation for our fair.
1: Wow. So congratulations, just moving on, a different position, but still really impactful for the fair and what's going on.
0: Absolutely. I think, you know, everyone that spends some time at the fair, your heart grows into that. Growing up around it, your kids showing, whatever it is, you just become a part of what a great place in the community. Everyone gathers there in the summer. And so wanted to very much stay a part of it, but wanted to find a way to, you know, last year in our election, we had more people wanting to get on the board than we had open spots. Mm-hmm. So this year when my term was up, it's like, let those new people, the new ideas come in. I spent 17 or 18 years on the board. That's long enough. Let the new ideas come in, but let me take that passion that we've built and our other foundation members or the Friends of the Fair board and put our hearts and souls into helping raise some money. And so that's really how we got to where we are today.
1: Yeah. Well, and it takes money to be able to keep a fair going, obviously.
0: Yes, you know, that's our biggest struggle from probably since 1918 when the fair started.
1: Yeah.
0: Let's face it. I mean, we every year, when I started 18 years ago, it's like, do we have enough money to put on a fair? Let's set enough money aside to put on an extra fair. If we ever had to, we were fortunate enough to get enough money to build a building, which is now the RVR Arena, back in 2010. Mm-hmm. But we went into debt, and we then suffered with debt over the years with other things that happen, like floods and COVID and others. And so it's like, how do we help the future fair boards put on a great fair without that burden of the financial, or at least to help support that financially? And so that's really the goal, for sure.
1: Right. Well, and you talk about different things. It's not just those one-offs that happen, a flood or things like that, but it's every year there's a maintenance issue. You have to come in, the buildings have to be taken care of or redone or something like that. There's, and so looking at the future, you guys, I've driven by and there's a lot of change going on.
0: Yes, the infrastructure obviously has aged over the course of time, and there's many times I go back and think about fair boards over the decades, but putting in power, and then it was all overhead, eventually needing actual city water to come in, and that was a huge expense that happened that wasn't necessarily as seen as a new building, but replacing all the wiring going underground this year has cleaned up the fairgrounds. That was a project that started right after the 2019 flood, but it looks so much different, removing all the overhead wiring. The buildings that were put up are buildings that the sheep and hogs are in, were built in the 1920s. Mm. You can't continue to maintain a wood stick building forever. And so we have to look at replacing buildings when that happens to keep the fair viable. But then the next set of buildings were built in the 40s, 50s and 60s, and those buildings need lots of maintenance every year. And so finding the right ways to keep those buildings alive and thinking about what the fair will be in the future takes more than just the 9 people that are putting on the fair every year. Yeah. Our Friends of the Fair are wanting to help support that, and I think we're working really well together, and we're getting some momentum in building that strategic plan and moving the fair forward without the burden of, do we have enough money to put a new roof on or to fix the wiring or whatever that might be.
1: Right, and like you said, it's always budgeting. How do you budget to be able to do these other things and still keep the fair going and make it viable? And so that is, again, is that trend growing? Because we've seen in the past, we see other fairs dwindle, and it's hard to see.
0: Might be one of our biggest fears, right, of having a fair that doesn't sustain. And I think if you look over the years, the Washington County Fair has thrived and fallen. Events change. The number of livestock shown, you have to keep evolving. I give a lot of credit to our livestock auction and bringing some youth a little more opportunity with that auction to make that happen. That's one evolution piece that's happened in our time. But if you back up into the 1980s when the rodeo came, doing some of the nightly entertainment that isn't necessarily the first thing you think of with kids in the fair, but I tell you what, my kids love it.
1: Yeah.
0: And as teenagers and college-age kids, that's what keeps them coming to the fair, is that nighttime entertainment, not always necessarily the 4-H exhibits and the shows, but the nighttime entertainment is part of it, and we have to keep evolving that to what people want to see while keeping our tradition and being there for the 4-H, for the youth, finding the right things that keep people coming. And that takes evolution. It takes young people being involved and on our board. And I think some of the fair boards across the country or across the state and further, you get stuck in a rut.
1: Yeah.
0: And so anyway, change is part of what creates that. And also being able to fund it, right?
1: Right,
0: that's
1: right.
0: Why we're here.
1: Yeah. Well, and that's the thing is, you know, you can get stuck in the, this is the way I remember as a kid.
0: Yep.
1: And so that is not necessarily what reaches out to everybody now.
0: So true.
1: And so, but, you know, the nighttime events that you guys put on, it's meant to bring in people that normally wouldn't go to the fair anyway.
0: Right. It's so awesome to see people that had no idea we had a fair until they showed up at a concert or somebody told them about the demo derby or tractor pull. And now you see them year after year.
1: Yeah, that's
0: just awesome.
1: And so those events are massively, you know, people come to them. So you know, the concert kicking off, a concert Friday night.
0: Yes, Vincent Mason, we're looking for a big crowd. It looks like we're going to have nice weather. You hate to say it, but the fair is a little bit about weather too.
1: It is.
0: Anyway, but we're going to, to give a little plug to the fair and get into kind of while we're here. But we're looking forward to an awesome fair, lots of traditional things, but kick off on Friday night with the concert. We have the rabbit and a poultry show on Saturday, horse show Saturday, dairy show, then Saturday night rodeo kicks off.
1: Yeah.
0: Sunday we start everything all over again like we have for so many years, the sheep and goat show, volleyball, mimosas and Bloody Mary bar, 4-H pancakes, and we could go on a long time. Rodeo again Sunday night, Monday polls, Tuesday polls, Wednesday's demo derby, Wednesday's auction, the other livestock shows those days. So it's going to be an awesome fair. I was actually at the fair board meeting last night talking about our fundraising, but told the board they're doing an awesome job. We've got new people on there, but a lot of folks that get it and are putting it together. So we are looking forward to next week being a fantastic week.
1: All right. So now let's talk about the building projects you guys are doing. So again, the RVR building was built in 2010.
0: Correct.
1: Was that the last big project that's visible?
0: Right. Yep. When the RVR building was built, we replaced what was the show arena and the dairy and some of the other livestock were in that building. It was in disarray. We put in that huge building, moved our beer garden into there, kind of stepped things up, and the show arena. And that was a big lift back then. I had to borrow some money. A lot of dynamics changed because of the floodplain and raising that. Now, really what we're looking at is taking a very similar building to that and putting it just east of the RVR building, moving the livestock arena or the livestock show arena out of that building into this new building, along with hogs and cattle and dairy, or hogs, beef, and dairy. And then in the RVR building, we can open that up.
1: Okay.
0: We're thinking things, and the board still deciding. We have a year to go here,
1: sure.
0: A fair to go, I should say. But things like the kids' tractor pull, we overwhelm our Ryben building, maybe even wine tastings, and those kinds of things into the RVR to open up that RVR building for more social things and food events and that type of thing. So anyway, moving that out, opening up the RVR building, this new building to replace the most dilapidated buildings on the grounds, which are the oldest buildings. Anybody that's drove by has seen we've already moved a couple of the buildings.
1: Yeah.
0: So that building project really is entailing several phases. The first one underway, moving the South Ag and the old goat barn over on the north side of the road. Then from really the hog barn all the way down to the poultry barn will be this new livestock arena or ag pavilion, as we're calling it. And we're fast underway. The building has been ordered.
1: Wow.
0: There's no turning back now.
1: The papers have been signed in a way.
0: Right. Yes.
1: So really the arena and then the animals will be contained within the building then.
0: Correct. And, you know, there's a safety aspect
1: to
0: that. Certainly a safety aspect of animals walking across the fairgrounds now that's uncomfortable. And we've had very minor, but incidents in the past. It also will allow us to have a more open building with better airflow, better for the animals, better for the spectators to come and see the animals. And then having that in that arena building will just move things along quicker.
1: Right.
0: Better communication, better shows. I will leave off, and we think of the arena, anybody who's listening and been to the Washington County Fair, the arena today will look much the same size, but we will have restrooms and a shelter area. So the restrooms will be built out of cinder block and concrete ceilings and kind of be a place to go in case we need shelter too. That'll have a hallway area and just a larger area, so some more safety beyond animal safety, but weather safety and that kind of thing in this building also.
1: And so it's actually going to have more of the feel that like what they built over in Grand Island then.
0: A little bit. We've used that as reference,
1: and
0: we've used many of the newer arenas in the eastern part of Nebraska and all the way out to Grand Island to talk about that, but a little bit. I hate to compare it because we're not of that stature. But
1: size, but
0: It'll have that big open feel. Pens will be modular. If we have more dairy one year, we can add a couple of pens. If we have more hogs, we can move some pens around there, where today we're pretty restricted because of what we have. So we feel that it's built for the future.
1: And that's the idea, is building it for the future. So then it comes back around. You've signed the papers. The checks have to be written.
0: Yes.
1: You need the funds.
0: Yes. So we started a funding campaign about the time that I had gotten off of the fair board. And we really kind of started really meeting regularly, the Friends of the Fair, concentrating on this, taking our existing members. We have 9 members of our Friends of the Fair, and choosing Jeff Warren, who's one of our board members, to be the funding chairperson, and then getting that funding campaign together. All of us board working together, and Jeff kind of overseeing that. We've gone out into the community and looked for and been successful at raising some money, but we're not there yet.
1: Yeah.
0: And so it's been very wonderful to hear the folks who have interest. Those who have given, our campaign can include 1 year or even multi-year giving to help support that and put it together. We actually, Kelly, specifically, and we can talk more about the overall dollars and those things, but we had a community member here in Washington County come to us and was willing to give us a large donation of $250,000, but asked us to match it.
1: So you have to raise $250 to get the
0: $250. This is pretty fresh, but we have put together a thermometer, and at the fair you'll see me, probably other fair board members as well as Friends of the Fair members, standing around a poster and just going around and visiting with people. But we really are looking for anyone who can help us, and we would love to try to match that at the fair to get us a heck of a lot closer to our total project amount.
1: Is there a time frame or a limit when that has to be done?
0: No. So our donor just set out the challenge to us.
1: Okay.
0: And we said, you know, we've, like any project, there's additional things that are happening. Mm-hmm. And so I met him over at the fairgrounds, and we walked around a little bit, and drainage is a big issue. And so we have all this roof now that used to be dirt, a lot more concrete. And so we have had a drainage study done. We actually have a civil engineer. All of those things are adding costs. But anyway, to figure out how to flow this, and we're going to need a lot of concrete, and it's going to add a couple $300,000 to the project. And he said, I'll help you with it, but I know you guys aren't done fundraising. I know there's others in the community that if we would ask, we could get there. So if we don't do that, if we don't get to it at the fair, we're going to keep asking, looking, and we'll match as much as we can. But we think that seeing it at the fair, having our drawings up, and seeing the progress that we've made, this is an excellent place to go after and to seek if there is other folks willing to help us out there.
1: And that's going to be important, because if people can actually see what it's going to look like, the concepts and everything like that.
0: So we've got some big prints. We have a 3D rendering, and we have flyers that we'll have up as well, or people can take with them. But a 3D rendering of the front of the building, which is similar to the RVR now, but then also inside, just to see the pens, the openness, and how that will all come together. And quite frankly, the fire requirements and the safety is just so much different than the buildings that we're in today. We are, while we think, do we need all of that for a building that's used 6 days a year? Code says so, and we want to have people be safe. And so here we are.
1: Well, and plus, it's not necessarily just 6 days a year. You guys rent facilities year-round.
0: Yes. So, you know, one of the things about this and moving the arena out of the RVR building is to help that which has become the largest, or at least one of the largest, but the largest facility for rentals in the county, to open that up for more rentals. We have to shut that down to build the arena. We fill dirt in there and make it filthy dirty. So that facility will be more of the wedding venues and rental facilities, everything from the Cattleman's annual event and Pheasants Forever to trivia nights, and then all the weddings and graduations and those things that happen in there. The new building will be more of a livestock facility. quality. We look forward to having jackpot shows or maybe progress shows throughout the year for folks who want to bring in their animals that they want to resell for 4-H shows. We have some cattle auctions that happen in off season. They could be set up in there and be able to show inside or to show off the purebred animals and those kinds of things. So yes, we see this facility being used outside of the fair, building it just for that, a spot for the community, and also a way to offset some of the costs, right, with rentals and things that can happen.
1: Sure. And so back, let's go back to what it is.
0: Yes.
1: What is the total? What do you guys need to raise to be able to make sure that the fair and the fair board doesn't go into debt?
0: Correct. And so in the beginning, and our published information says $2.2 million is the price of that building. Again, some civil engineering, a drainage study, and some other added pieces. And let's just face it, when we put together that budget, we're going on a year by the time we get construction going and all of that. Things are off a little bit. So we're really probably a $500,000 north of that right now. We haven't rebuilt the budget, but we know what's there. And we're getting close to that $2 million mark on money that we've raised. So if you look at kind of where we're at, we need some help, but we also have done really good in getting there. A couple of large donors is awesome. The fair board has and is willing to take out a loan. That's part of getting this project done. Moving the buildings and those kinds of things are outside of this building cost. So they're taking on other expenses to make all of this happen. And that's just, you know, part of how that project comes together. But we definitely are looking at, we're getting close. Yeah. If we can match this, we're within a few $100,000.
1: And then that way, again, if everybody gets together here and, you know, coming up after harvest and tax season comes up, and if people are looking for places to be able to go, I'm sure you're always looking for,
0: you know, and we, I've talked about our Friends of the Fair in 2012. We started that. We call it our foundation, but it is a 501c3. It's an excellent kind of tax relief way of giving, and I think folks understand that and know that if we're going to give to something that we care about, we'll absolutely take single donations, but we'll take multi-year. We're happy to take 2027 donations if that makes sense for you tax-wise. But a couple of things about that, Kelly. We put on the Washington County Fair website, which is WashingtonCountyFairNE.com, there is a Ag Pavilion tab at the top. Mm-hmm. You can click on that. You can donate right there. If somebody wants to give us $100 or $1,000, we'll take it. There's also the PO box where you can mail a check to. Our contact information, if you have questions, is on there. And then, of course, at the fair, we'll be talking to folks. We have pledge cards and ways to put that together. So it's very easy online, or certainly talking to any of us or stopping by the office at the fair.
1: Well, it's just another avenue, so I just want to put that encouragement out, just like what we try to do here at Blair Radio with everything else going in the background. The focus is the future for youth and families and everything for Washington County and the surrounding area.
0: 100% why we're doing it is the next generation to have that be the place that they want to come to have it be something that everyone strives to be at and be a part of. Our fair is awesome. We got to do things to keep it awesome, and it's going to take investment. But it is for our future, for our youth, again, for the future of the livestock programs, the showmanship and what happens in that building, but for the overall fair, this is going to be pretty awesome to see this big shiny new building and a great place to come in and cool off and get air and shade and see your animals and your kids show and all that.
1: So, all right. Well, I look forward to seeing that, and I look forward to us all getting together, being able to raise the support. Yeah. If we can figure out a way and bring the funds in nobody has to take a loan out, that is just, that guarantees the future.
0: That would be heart overwhelming. That would be so awesome if we can get to that stage. And again, I think we have a lot of hope for it. Certainly come out to the fair no matter what and see what's going on and get a part of it. So,
1: all right. Well, thank you very much for coming in and talking about this and making sure everybody's aware of what's going on.
0: Thanks for having me, Kelly.
1: So anytime, let us know if you have updates. Keep us
0: We'll keep you in the loop for sure.
1: All right. Perfect. Thank you.
0: Yeah.
2: 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Tonight will be partly cloudy with a low around 62. Tomorrow will be mostly sunny with a high near 82. And later that night will be mostly clear with a low around 62. Sunday will be sunny with a high near 85. 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
3: Today's good news comes the NLT, Luke 1 verse 49. For the mighty one is holy, and he has done great things for me.

0: 104.7 Blair Radio. Our nonprofit news is brought to us by RVR Bank. Again, want to say thank you to RVR Bank for being great partners and sponsors, making sure that information about what's happening around us is here. And today we have Riley coming in to talk to us about something new at the Washington County Fair, and that is the Kids Barn.
1: Yes.
0: So thank you for coming in, taking a little time for us.
1: Yeah, no problem.
0: So tell us a little bit about your background leading up to why the Kids Barn is kind of a passion.
1: Yeah. So I went to college for early childhood education, have my bachelor's degree in that, and taught for a couple years before I decided to stay home with my kids. And so and then once I became part of the Washington County Extension Board, I was just approached on if I was able to be involved in the fair at all. And I said, yeah. And from there, we have kind of just created the Kids Barn from the ground up, really. It started as an idea. I did a lot of the planning on the back end, and then, you know, with the approval and input from the fair board, we've got to where we are now. But yeah.
0: All right. And so then what leads up to there is a kind of a lacking is what gets thought regarding what happens to those little ones.
1: The little ones. Yep, exactly. So, you know, obviously there's all the 4-H offerings and things like that. And those little bit older kids are very busy around the fair time with projects and shows and things like that. There's obviously, you know, the concert for the adults. There's the rodeo for the whole family, demolition derby, the tractor pulls and things like that. But with my own little kids, yeah, like we come, it's still fun. Again, we go to the rodeo, but and we check out the animals on our way and play on the little playground. But other than that, there's not as much. And with the Washington County Fair falling over a couple weekdays too, there's that opportunity for, you know, those kids who are home for the summer, moms with young kids who stay home, things like that. And so we really wanted to offer something free. And that was targeted towards that younger crowd and parents. We've really
0: kind of a break for the parents a little bit.
1: 100%. We've prioritized seating. We've prioritized fans and how we can get airflow in there. And if it is hot, that's where I've really got to use that early childhood background on what's age appropriate, how we can set up play for best kind of flow there. And yeah, so it's definitely targeted, I would say, towards the little bit of a younger crowd, like early elementary. But I really do think that it's kind of will be a good escape for kids of all ages. So.
0: Now, you've been working on this all summer. I know you've been collecting toys and things like that. So how has that been going?
1: It's been going well. So I think really January, February is when I came to the board meeting, the fair board meetings, and really kind of presented what it could look like. And from there, they were like, you have, you know, the green flag, go ahead and get started on. And there is when kind of these ideas were taking shape. And then we put out the ask for donations. We've got a ton of donations. We had a lot through that. Then there's also people that just like word of mouth have helped out. Pretty much all the barn, we have little play barns and animals. Those have all been donated. We are going to have a corn pit and a soybean pit. And there are, like, I would say probably 100 tractors. I don't think that's an exaggeration. We have boxes of them all donated. We haven't bought any of those. I'm a frequent thrifter. So, you know, I've just been doing things like that. Like if I see tractors or animals and things like that. But truly, so much of it has been donated. I sourced some tables from like Facebook Marketplace. And pretty much anybody, if I've tried to buy something, you know, I've mentioned it's for that. We've got a lot of things at like discounted prices or being like, oh, I would actually just like to donate this. We have a couple, I guess you'd call them sponsors or donate, like people have donated. Reclaimed Chiropractic has bought some stuff.
0: And that's right up her alley.
1: I work there on Mondays. And so when I told her about it, she was like, oh, yes, we definitely want to support that. Same with Lil Jonesy's Lines. He's local to Blair. And his wife, Taffy, who teaches at Arbor Park, is actually kind of my co-partner with this now. We were really looking for somebody to help me kind of manage it during the fair. I can't be there the whole time.
0: Well, and that's what I was going to, get into that.
1: Yes.
0: Because do you need volunteers to be able to run this?
1: Yep. So with the same, with those donations we've got, well, then the other piece is we need volunteers to run it. Mm-hmm. Now, when we say volunteers, we've made it very clear there will be signage. Again, now you've got two teachers involved because Ms. Mm-hmm. Jones is a teacher. We are not short on posters and things like that. We are, you know, we are getting all of that squared away. And one of the big things is that it is required that parents are watching their children. It's not kind of like a drop off and leave them thing. And so with these volunteers, it's really just about being there to kind of help keep the space somewhat organized.
0: Right.
1: Obviously not like chasing after kids taking, you know, but, you know, once a group kind of clears out, just resetting as we go.
0: Saying things like, please, that tractor is not meant to be stepped on.
1: Yes, yes, exactly. We do have like a first aid kit in there, just kind of direct if there's anything like that. But yeah, just kind of keeping it somewhat tidy, at least so that the next group of kids can play at it. And just take that pressure off of me and Ms. Jones. But we will be, we're kind of the main point of contact. One of us will pretty much be there the whole time. So yeah, the volunteers, we're doing pretty well on those. We could still definitely use some more. I have a sign up like link going on where you can just sign up directly with the time that works for you.
0: Is that at the extension or the fair, or where is that link found?
1: It has been found on, there's a couple places have been sharing it for me, thankfully. Sure. Yeah. So the Washington County Fair Facebook page, it should be on there. It also RVR Bank has posted it. Which is awesome, and we're thankful for them. And they've also offered to have their employees be reimbursed if they choose to volunteer,
0: sure,
1: which is awesome.
0: Yeah.
1: Those are the two places for sure, but I also just have been sharing it out to some of my contacts within the community, you know, some 4-H, some FFA, you know, leaders and things like that. We're happy to sign off on any hours if anybody needs it for NHS or anything like that. We have like a women's life group that signed up to work together, you know, during a shift, things like that. So, so we do need volunteers, and it's going well with that.
0: Right.
1: The other big thing that we've been sourcing out is, I have this idea of like it not just being a play space, which is awesome in itself, but I would love to like just keep bringing the community in how I can. And so I have been reaching out trying to get some presenters. Now, sometimes that scares people away because, you know, what presenting? It's really just like bringing people in to talk about something that they're passionate about, to teach people. The true, although we want this kids' barn to be for, you know, the breaks for the parents and just a spot for the kids to unwind, it's also about like ag literacy, learning about agriculture, learning about how important it is to our community in Nebraska. So when you're in there, you'll find posters on the walls talking about Nebraska produce and things grown in Nebraska, the importance of them, farm stories, things like that. So the other piece of that is having those people who are willing to educate about certain things.
0: Right.
1: So, or even just bring in fun activities to do. So I do have lined up some beekeepers. We're going to do actually two. I actually had two reach out and I'm like, I'm not going to say no to anybody. That's awesome. We have 4 full days to fill. So, we have a couple people going to come speak about beekeeping and honey and the importance of that and pollinators. I myself am going to do a read aloud, which is so exciting because that was one of my favorite parts of teaching, a read aloud with a little activity. Mrs. Jones is going to do that. We have the Blair Library that has been nice enough. Wendy approved, Miss Kaylee, the most awesome children's librarian ever. She's coming out and she's bringing whatever her heart desires. She's doing she's going to be there from 9 a.m. to 1 p.m. Or actually 9 a.m. to 12 p.m. She'll be there for cleanup and stuff like that. But that whole first morning, she'll be there, read aloud, a craft activity. We're just kind of bringing in the community. We're going to have a fair board member read a story, whether they like it or not. I have heard maybe the fair board, a member has offered, asked me, was like, what if I just bought a ton of popsicles and brought a cooler on one of the mornings. I'm like, of course. So
0: yeah, sure.
1: We are
0: taking. Who can say no to that?
1: We're not really saying no to anything, yeah. Truly. I think even next year, as people see what this truly looks like, what mm-hmm. this space is, I think we'll get even more people interested in participating. But yeah, so.
0: And which building is this going to be in?
1: Yeah, so it's called the North Commercial Building. Okay. We should have some signage up on it. But if you're walking into the fairgrounds, there's the playground there
0: yeah.
1: on your right-hand side. And it is the building kind of diagonal from right that. From so that. Right yeah. there. So it's kind of nice because there's the picnic tables right there. Mm-hmm. There's the playground right there. There's the kid barn. So it really
0: and right
1: will
0: around
1: be
0: the corner is the music boosters or something like
1: yes,
0: that.
1: Yes, food.
0: Food, yes, mm-hmm. exactly.
1: So it really will be kind of just like a place of relief for families yeah. at the fairgrounds. And yeah, I think it will be great. We'll have both doors open. We have fans that have been brought in, like I had said, because that's really important. We'll have some airflow through there.
0: And so it's going to be the same building year after year because that was my question, because next year, grounds are going to look a little different.
1: They are. So. And that was, I have so much respect and like appreciation for the Fair Board. They have been like gung-ho about this from the beginning.
0: Yeah.
1: A lot of them have younger kids or, you know, just kind of aging out of where the kids barn would be really cool for their kids and understand the lack of it. You know, mm-hmm. there's been the ag zone. There's been some really good efforts to have some kids interaction on the fairgrounds. But what I was hearing feedback wise and that I took into consideration was that they want something sustainable, something that's not like, okay, you get this off the ground this year and then it's just like something different or doesn't happen.
0: Right.
1: The goal for this is like longevity. The goal for this is that even if I plan to be, you know, involved in it for years to come, but it has now been established and all the supplies that have been donated are now ours to keep and store and use again. So I just am very hopeful and excited that I know that this will continue on into the future.
0: Yeah, we always want to build something that lasts beyond
1: us.
0: Mm-hmm. And so, again.
1: It's more permanent.
0: Right, and I spoke with some of the board members the other day, mm-hmm. and the whole goal is try to evolve and mm-hmm. be able to bring in more things, new things, to be able to attract mm-hmm. the next generation.
1: So. Truly, and I, being somebody who's just attended the fair before and now seeing this like inside look on all that they do for mm-hmm. the fair and the community has just been like so rewarding for myself and then just given me the motivation to really make this successful because they're working so hard to make everything else part of the fair. So it's been kind of fun to take maybe something off their plates a little bit and just, you know, as long as you guys are good with it, obviously mm-hmm. I've checked in, I've come to meetings and things like that, but they've just been like, what do you need from us? Yeah. We'll make it happen.
0: And you're tying in the relationship with the extension and the fair board.
1: Yes.
0: So that is, mm-hmm. That's
1: a lot of like the things you'll see that are hung on the wall. I reached out to the extension office and like, what are some stuff that you guys use for, you know, your education, your ag literacy, things like that. Mm-hmm. So everything that's in there is by support from the community, whether it be the extension, whether it be just people sharing. I have, every time I talk to somebody, they're like, have you reached out to this person? Here's their contact. You know, right. So that's been awesome to do.
0: Yeah. All right. Well, again, a fair kicks off the 31st. Mm-hmm. It's the last Friday of the month is normal. It just seems later than normal.
1: It
0: just
1: seems later, but it's
0: just,
1: still the last Friday.
0: The last Friday. And then it goes through the following Wednesday.
1: Yes. The fair barn, or the kids barn specifically, mm-hmm. is open. It will open 9 a.m. on Saturday morning for the first time, and then it'll close on Tuesday. So we kind of just really focused on those 4 days where kids are on the fairgrounds, mm-hmm. people are there. And my one last plug is the drawing contest.
0: Okay.
1: So when we talked about longevity, I have this idea that each year we'll have a drawing contest. It will always just be with the theme of like that the fair board has set. This year it's Star Stripes and Fair Knights. It's an 8.5 by 11 piece of paper,
0: mm-hmm.
1: name and age on the back, and you can turn it in at the kids' barn. After the fair is over, we'll pick winners, and those will be framed and hung in the kids' barn, and then we'll do it every year. So
0: then that way, year after year, you can go back and see what's
1: yes, and that's kind of just like my extra push of this is for the long haul. So. Right.
0: Okay. Yeah. Well, is there any other need that you have other than go sign up for volunteers?
1: Yes. When I, I'll hopefully, would you be able to put the link on there?
0: Yes.
1: Yeah. So yeah, we'll absolutely. I'll give you the volunteer link. And then I think from there, my contact information will be available. If anybody has an idea spark from hearing this, I would be happy to be in touch. We're not saying no, even up until the, you know, so. Yeah.
0: It's the way it goes. So,
1: but again, volunteers for sure.
0: Volunteers mm-hmm. and always ideas, and then those that want to be able to continue to help this grow.
1: Yes.
0: So, mm-hmm. all right. Well, thank you for coming in.
1: Thank you.
0: A lot of information going on there, but yeah. again, watch this over and over because that way you can kind of get the full grasp of it. But yeah. go and experience it. So again, 100%, that is what it's for. So,
1: it's
0: thank
1: up.
0: You for stepping up and taking yeah. charge of something like this.
2: Awesome. 94.7 Blair Radio, our nonprofit news brought to us by RVR Bank and. Again, want to say thank you to RVR Bank for being fantastic partners and sponsors, making sure the information's out of what's happening in our area. Now, today we have FFA, Blair chapter of FFA, Haley and Kaylee, right? So welcome. Thank you for coming in today.
3: Thanks for having us.
4: Thank you.
0: Okay. So we're talking about the Washington County Fairs coming up. And a lot of the fairs historically have been a combination of 4-H, really, 4-H is really strong and prevalent. And you guys are building up the FFA side of it. And we kind of want to talk about something new that you guys are trying to put together. So tell us first a little bit, what is FFA? Most people should understand and know what that is, but can you tell us a little bit about FFA?
3: It's like a club that you can do in the high school. It's agriculture themed. FFA used to stand for Future Farmers of America. So you get a lot of experience on all the different sides, the animal side, the plant side, the business side, and meet a lot of people.
0: All right. And you guys, the Blair High School chapter is growing. You guys have started that a few years ago. So at this point in time, how many members are a part of the FFA group? Do you know?
5: There's roughly about like 75 members in FFA. Currently.
0: Wow, so that's a good group to be able to be a part of that. And that helps because it is an ag community, right? So tell us, as we're getting ready, you're ramping up, you're going to be a senior this year, correct?
3: Yep.
0: And you'll be a junior.
3: Mm-hmm.
0: And so senioritis already kicked in?
3: Yep.
0: All right, so school hasn't even started and you're already checked out. No, not really. But as you get into this, you're getting ready for the school year and preparing, but before that, between now and then, is the county fair, and you guys have decided to put something together to really emphasize and get people interested and involved. Is that right?
3: Mm-hmm. Absolutely.
0: So tell us a little bit about what is going on.
3: So the event is called Ag Olympics, and it's like a relay race, but everything's agriculture themed. Like there's farmers carry, hay bale toss, there's like sack races, and a lot more events. And then we've got some really good businesses in the community that have sponsored us, so there's going to be free prizes and food.
0: Oh, well, free prizes and food. You know, free food?
3: Yeah.
0: Mm-hmm. Wow, okay, you got me right there. So when is this going to take place?
5: It's going to take place August 2nd around 5 o'clock right after the parade at the ball field at Washington County Fair.
0: All right, so the bag races, the bale tosses, and stuff like that. So really bringing back the old-fashioned feel. Is that kind of what you wanted to do, bring back the way things were?
3: Yeah, I think it's all open to all ages, so we just wanted to get, like, everybody involved.
0: Give them kind yeah. of that experience to be a part of it and learn about. So really, does it implement, like, all the aspects of FFA?
3: It has like the community part of that, where you're getting to like talk with people and all that. And then all the events are ag themed, but it's more just like fun. It's not like anything serious. Like anyone could do it.
0: Yeah. So just get everybody out and have a lot of fun. And hopefully the weather is cool enough after the parade to be able to do that, right?
3: Yeah.
0: And so, again, do you have sponsors that have helped be able to provide things? Like, you know, obviously mm-hmm. you can't just give free food away. It has to come from yeah. somewhere.
3: We have Jimmy John's is giving sandwiches, and then a lot of the stores on Main Street.
0: Howdy Vaquera?
3: Yep. And then the On the Curb Hair Salon.
5: Mm-hmm. Rata.
3: Yeah, and the Be Lit Chick. A lot of people have donated prizes and stuff.
2: Okay.
5: And there's going to be a banner there showing, like, all the people that have donated, like Blair Nails, stuff like that.
2: And so with this, it is a community event, and you're inviting anybody to get in there and be a part of it. Is it also the hope for people to ask questions about FFA?
3: Mm-hmm. We want a lot, because a lot of people in... I feel like it's like a lot of people know what FFA is, but there's also a lot of people who don't know. So I feel like it's kind of a good way for people to see what it is.
2: Well, because it's, you see fewer and fewer people growing up on farms now. So it's trying to kind of reignite that and re-energize that philosophy, right?
3: Mm-hmm.
2: And so does it still stand for Future Farmers of America? That's what I assume it
3: is. They've changed it. So FFA is just the National FFA. Because they
2: just FFA.
3: Yeah, but most people like still think of it as that. So
2: okay, and then as we get into, you get past that, you get people interested, you keep building the group and everything. You get into the school year. Can you tell us a little bit about what the school year looks like? What do you guys have planned?
3: We have a kickoff meeting, and then there's monthly meetings for the members. We go to a lot of contests. There's dairy judging, land judging, and then there's the CDs and LDs. LDs are like speeches. CDs are like everything, I guess. Like I do vet science and poultry judging. And then we have things in the community like Feed a Farmer is our event where we give lunches to the guys out in the fields. And then we go read books to the kids at the elementary school. So we're pretty busy.
2: All right. Well, excellent. That's great things to be able to be a part of and be able to do. And so with that... just really quick question. You mentioned animal science and stuff like that. Is that what you guys are planning on going into, something related to FFA for college and beyond, or is that just where you're at right now?
3: I personally want to get a degree in animal science,
2: mm-hmm.
3: and then I might want to be an FFA teacher, but I don't really know.
2: Yeah. You just...
5: Not really in like the animal science field, more of human services.
2: Okay. Well, still, again, you're building relationships.
3: Yep.
2: And that's a big part of the whole thing. So if somebody wants to learn more about everything going on, do you have a Facebook page or anything like that, social media?
5: We have a Facebook and Instagram page. It's just Blair FFA. A lot of the information's on that, so that's a good way to find them. You can even sign up for this event on that page, too.
2: All right. We'll make sure that we link that over. Well, thank you very much for being able to come out, talk about it. And coming up with the idea of being able to put it together, invigorating the people to be a part of FFA, learning more about it. So, again, way to go and get out there. And did you guys, everybody in FFA, the group entirety, go out and get the fundraising and stuff like that? Or is it just like a couple people?
3: It's just a couple people. But the cool thing about the event is that like all the planning and organizing, we've had help from the fair board and the sponsors, but it's been all student led. So that's been pretty cool.
2: Yeah. So getting the students involved, giving them experience on putting these things together. Mm-hmm. All right. Well, thank you very much. Congratulations on putting together a great event. We look forward to it. Again, it is on the 3rd?
5: The 2nd.
2: The 2nd. It's the 2nd right after the parade at the ball fields.
5: Yep.
2: And doesn't cost anything to enter.
5: Nope.
2: But you can go to the Facebook page, be able to register.
5: Yeah, you can pre-register, or you could just register there.
2: And walk up and register and be a part of it. Okay. Well, thank you again for coming out today.
3: Thank you.
5: Thank you so much.
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6: 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Tonight will be partly cloudy with a low around 60.

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You can find more details, again, by going to blairne.gov. Vicki Kellogg, the village clerk for Herman, has been charged with two felonies and a misdemeanor for allegedly using village money for personal purchases. While reviewing the village of Herman's fiscal year 2025 audit waiver request, Mike Foley's staff noted that between October 1st, 24 and February 26th of 26, the village clerk appeared to have used a municipal credit card, making 39 purchases totaling $2,029.76. An electric toothbrush, medication, toiletries, shampoo, and dozens of other items of obvious personal nature were purchased. City clerk claimed the purchases occurred accidentally because the municipal credit card was saved to her own personal account at both Walmart and Amazon, which she uses periodically to procure goods for the village. Nevertheless, the APA noted that several of the clerk's personal Walmart purchases were over-the-counter transactions, which would have required her to produce the physical card to complete them. Moreover, despite having reimbursed the village of a portion, $784.32, of her personal expenditures prior to inquiry by Foley's office, the clerk failed to reveal that fact or even true nature of the underlying purchases. Under the audit request, the village's credit card statement for the remaining $1,245.44 of personal purchases for which no reimbursement appeared to have been made. The clerk claimed originally that she had planned not to cash her outstanding village paycheck from September of 2025. Auditors found, however, paycheck was cashed shortly after being issued. Clerk then stated that she had been referred to instead of her December 25 check paycheck, which, as Foley's team soon discovered, had also been cashed soon after instance. In addition to criminalization theft via the unauthorized use of credit cards, state law expressly prohibits both the improper use of political subdivisions, purchasing cards, and expenditure of public funds for private purpose. Consequently, the APA forwarded this information to Nebraska Attorney General and the Washington County Attorney and Nebraska Accountability and Disclosure Commission for further review. Foley's audit letter emphasizes that not only this issue, but other serious concerns addressed in previous examinations by his office, including potential scam, possible fraudulent credit card, page 3 of 4 charges addressed in April 2025 letter to the village, indicate an effective control environment that increases risk of ongoing fraud or misuse of municipal funds. The Blair Volunteer Fire and Rescue reported busy week from July 23rd through the 29th. There were 26 calls to service in that time, heat stroke, multiple car accidents, and 8 events that were assisted with other departments, including the Blair Police Department, Kennard Fire and Rescue, and Herman Fire Department. Details may be found on the Blair Fire and Rescue social media page. Let's take a look at some of the things going on for today. Birthdays for Friday, the 31st day of July, by the way. Happy almost August, right? So let's go ahead and take a look. Born this day in 1919, sportscaster Kirk Gowdy. Actor from the Addams Family, Ten Cassidy, was born in 1932. Cellist Hugh McDowell from ELO was born in 1953. Drummer from REM, Bill Berry, was born in 1958. Businessman Mark Cuban was born in 1958 as well. Actor Wesley Snipes, 1962.
Dean Cain, actor, was born in 1966. Drummer for Coldplay, Will Champion, born in 1978. Country rock

musician Zach Brown, born in 1978. That's a look at news this hour, brought to us by Blair Memorial Community Hospital, serving Blair, Fort Calhoun, and Tacoma. For Blair Radio News, I'm Kelly Johnson.

Blair Radio 94.7 FM weather, brought to you by National Land Realty. Tonight will be partly cloudy with a low around 62. Tomorrow will be mostly sunny with a high near 82, and later that night will be mostly clear with a low around 62. Sunday will be sunny with a high near 85. 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
1: 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Tonight will be partly cloudy with a low around 62. Tomorrow will be mostly sunny with a high near 82, and later that night will be mostly clear with a low around 62. Sunday will be sunny with a high near 85. 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That's the latest weather here on the Blair Radio 94.7 FM Weather.
2: 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You can find more details, again, by going to blairne.gov. Vicki Kellogg, the village clerk for Herman, has been charged with two felonies and a misdemeanor for allegedly using village money for personal purchases. While reviewing the Village of Herman's fiscal year 2025 audit waiver request, Mike Foley's staff noted that between October 1st, 24 and February 26th of 26, the village clerk appeared to have used a municipal credit card, making 39 purchases totaling $2,029.76. An electric toothbrush, medication, toiletries, shampoo, and dozens of other items of obvious personal nature were purchased. City clerk claimed the purchases occurred accidentally because the municipal credit card was saved to her own personal account at both Walmart and Amazon, which she uses periodically to procure goods for the village. Nevertheless, the APA noted that several of the clerk's personal Walmart purchases were over-the-counter transactions, which would have required her to produce the physical card to complete them. Moreover, despite having reimbursed the village of a portion, $784.32 of her personal expenditures prior to inquiry by Foley's office, the clerk failed to reveal that fact or even true nature of the underlying purchases. Under the audit request, the village's credit card statement for the remaining $1,245.44 of personal purchases for which no reimbursement appeared to have been made. The clerk claimed originally that she had planned not to cash her outstanding village paycheck from September of 2025. Auditors found, however, paycheck was cashed shortly after being issued. Clerk then stated that she had been referred to instead of her December 25 check paycheck, which, as Foley's team soon discovered, had also been cashed soon after instance. In addition to criminalization theft via the unauthorized use of credit cards, state law expressly prohibits both the improper use of political subdivisions, purchasing cards, and expenditure of public funds for private purpose. Consequently, the APA forwarded this information to Nebraska Attorney General and the Washington County Attorney and Nebraska Accountability and Disclosure Commission for further review. Foley's audit letter emphasizes that not only this issue, but other serious concerns addressed in previous examinations by his office, including potential scam, possible fraudulent credit card, page 3 of 4 charges addressed in April 2025 letter to the village, indicate an effective control environment that increases risk of ongoing fraud or misuse of municipal funds. The Blair Volunteer Fire and Rescue reported busy week from July 23rd through the 29th. There were 26 calls to service in that time, heat stroke, multiple car accidents, and 8 events that were assisted with other departments, including the Blair Police Department, Kennard Fire and Rescue, and Herman Fire Department. Details may be found on the Blair Fire and Rescue social media page. It's now time to take a look at some life changes. Gary Leon Dowing was born November 8, 1939. Gary died on Sunday, July 26, at his home in Missouri Valley, Iowa, at the age of 86 years, 8 months, and 18 days. Visitation will be today from 10 to 11 a.m. at Grace Community Fellowship, followed by a memorial service starting at 11. Gemma Ray Owen was born April 19, 1959, to Ann Harner. Gemma grew up in Woodbine, Iowa area, passed away at her home on Friday, July 24th, at the age of 67 years old, 3 months and 5 days, surrounded by her husband and family. There will be no services at this time. William Tracy Bill Carrier, 81, was born August 19, 1944, to William E. and Francis J. Browning Carrier. Bill passed away on Sunday, July 26th at Longview Nursing Home in Missouri Valley, Iowa. The family will conduct a celebration of life gathering at a later date. News this hour is sponsored by Blair's Memorial Community Hospital, serving Blair, Fort Calhoun, and Takema. For Blair Radio News, I'm Kelly Johnson. A special message from the Washington County Chamber of Commerce. They want to wish you...

Here's what's happening in Blair Area Faith Community. Movie and a Meal is coming up August 2nd at 5 p.m. at Christ Lutheran Church. The movie is Overcomer. The meal theme is Picnic. Bring a side dish to share. Community Prayer Network is coming up August 3rd at 7 p.m. at 310 Eastgate Blair. It's time of prayer for our community, nation, and world. Pack the Pantry is a drive-through food drive for the Family Fair parking lot on Saturday, August 8th from 8 a.m. to noon to support the Washington County Food Pantry, sponsored by the Blair First United Methodist Church. Pack the Park is happening on Saturday, August 8th from 6 to 9 p.m. at the Blair Youth Sports Complex. Reach Church is having this outreach event to help provide students with school supplies, shoes, and water bottles. A blood drive hosted by Salem Evangelical Lutheran Church in Fontenelle is August 9th from 9 a.m. to 2 p.m. Crop Hunger Walk is coming up August 15th, 8 a.m. at the Blair First United Methodist Church. Washington County Food Pantry will be given 25% of the funds raised. The midweek meal at First Lutheran on Wednesday is creamy chicken casserole. 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

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Tonight will be partly cloudy with a low around 62. Tomorrow will be mostly sunny with a high near 82, and later that night will be mostly clear with a low around 62. Sunday will be sunny with a high near 85. 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That's the latest weather here on the Blair Radio 94.7 FM weather.

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1: 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Tonight will be partly cloudy with a low around 62. Tomorrow will be mostly sunny with a high near 82, and later that night will be mostly clear with a low around 62. Sunday will be sunny with a high near 85. 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That's the latest weather here on the Blair Radio 94.7 FM Weather.
2: 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BearBot gives residents seamless round-the-clock access to city services, helping them quickly find information, submit service requests, and conduct directly with the staff. 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Residents can access BearBot's web chat directly from Blair's website, blairne.gov, by clicking on the chat icon in the bottom right corner of their screen. From there, they'll be greeted with a friendly AI assistant ready to help them navigate the city resources and submit requests 24 hours a day, 7 days a week. If a resident needs further assistance, BearBot can seamlessly escalate a request to city staff for personalized support, ensuring no questions go unanswered. BearBot is there to enhance and improve what was already in place. You can find more details, again, by going to blairne.gov. Vicki Kellogg, the village clerk for Herman, has been charged with 2 felonies and a misdemeanor for allegedly using village money for personal purchases. While reviewing the Village of Herman's fiscal year 2025 audit waiver request, Mike Foley's staff noted that between October 1st, 24 and February 26th of 26, the village clerk appeared to have used a municipal credit card, making 39 purchases totaling $2,029.76. An electric toothbrush, medication, toiletries, shampoo, and dozens of other items of obvious personal nature were purchased. City clerk claimed the purchases occurred accidentally because the municipal credit card was saved to her own personal account at both Walmart and Amazon, which she uses periodically to procure goods for the village. Nevertheless, the APA noted that several of the clerk's personal Walmart purchases were over-the-counter transactions, which would have required her to produce the physical card to complete them. Moreover, despite having reimbursed the village of a portion, $784.32 of her personal expenditures prior to inquiry by Foley's office, the clerk failed to reveal that fact or even true nature of the underlying purchases. Under the audit request, the village's credit card statement for the remaining $1,245.44 of personal purchases for which no reimbursement appeared to have been made. The clerk claimed originally that she had planned not to cash her outstanding village paycheck from September of 2025. Auditors found, however, paycheck was cashed shortly after being issued. Clerk then stated that she had been referred to instead of her December 25 check paycheck, which, as Foley's team soon discovered, had also been cashed soon after instance. In addition to criminalization theft via the unauthorized use of credit cards, state law expressly prohibits both the improper use of political subdivisions, purchasing cards, and expenditure of public funds for private purpose. Consequently, the APA forwarded this information to Nebraska Attorney General and the Washington County Attorney and Nebraska Accountability and Disclosure Commission for further review. Foley's audit letter emphasizes that not only this issue, but other serious concerns addressed in previous examinations by his office, including potential scam, possible fraudulent credit card, page 3 of 4 charges addressed in April 2025 letter to the village, indicate an effective control environment that increases risk of ongoing fraud or misuse of municipal funds. The Blair Volunteer Fire and Rescue reported a busy week from July 23rd through the 29th. There were 26 calls to service in that time, heat stroke, multiple car accidents, and 8 events that were assisted with other departments, including the Blair Police Department, Kennard Fire and Rescue, and Herman Fire Department. Details may be found on the Blair Fire and Rescue social media page. It is Friday, the 31st of July, last day of July. Washington County Fair starts tonight. But let's go ahead and take a look at some of the things to be able to talk about. This day in history, let's see, 1715, hurricane sinks Spanish treasure ships. So then we do National Treasure movies. 1790, President George Washington signed the very first U.S. patent. In 1792, cornerstone was laid in the U.S. Mint in Philadelphia, first official building erected solely for the U.S. government. 1942, Abbott and Costello visited Nebraska's state capital. In 1946, Norma Jean Dottie signed her first movie contract, being paid $150 a week. Let's see, in 1964, Ranger 7 photographs the moon. 1973, Delta Flight 723 crashes in fog in Boston, Logan. In 1975, labor leader Jimmy Hoffa is reported missing. Still a mystery. National days to celebrate today is National Avocado Day, National Mutt Day, National Raspberry Cake Day, National Spam Day, National Jump for Jelly Beans Day, National Talk in an Elevator, if you can find one around here, Lifeguard Appreciation Day, Shredded Wheat Day, Uncommon Instrument Awareness Day, and World Park Ranger Day. There you go. That's a look at news brought to us by Blair's Memorial Community Hospital, serving Blair, Fort Calhoun, and Takema. For Blair Radio News, I'm Kelly Johnson.

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Tonight will be partly cloudy with a low around 62. Tomorrow will be mostly sunny with a high near 82, and later that night will be mostly clear with a low around 62. Sunday will be sunny with a high near 85. 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That's the latest weather here on the Blair Radio 94.7 FM weather.

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The end. No chance for me to ever leave this prison of my sin. Now I know it might sound crazy, but one day a key unlocked that cell. I heard

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1: Blair Radio 94.7 FM Weather, brought to you by National Land Realty. Tonight will be partly cloudy with a low around 62. Tomorrow will be mostly sunny with a high near 82, and later that night will be mostly clear with a low around 62. Sunday will be sunny with a high near 85. This weather forecast is brought to you by Ryan R. Schroeder, accredited land consultant for National Land Realty, serving Nebraska, Iowa, and South Dakota, online at nationalland.com. That's the latest weather here on the Blair Radio 94.7 FM Weather.